To kick off a brand new hour, listen to Crossing Borders on Border Radio KFA. I'm Jess Ortiz. You can also hear some Border Radio Ciudad on the COFA app. Now we trade the dance floor for some fast picking strings. Here's the Tyler Williams Band with Poor Man in Richmond.

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That was Saint of Circumstance from The Grateful Dead, a song that captures that shifting road-tested energy they were known for, always stretching the group just a little further live. Before that, we heard Tightrope by Susan Gibson, Wabash Cannonball by Lester Flatt and Earl Scruggs, and the Tyler Williams Band with Poor Man in Richmond. Now we shift back into something modern and atmospheric. Here's Oh Wonder with Technicolor Beat, 10 Years On.

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really fair. The Value Village. Green tags, half off, bought some old Nike shoes. And Sean Penn, he was smiling from the cover. The kind of smile that says there's nothing to lose, just

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The pioneers, they ran through Utah and the thunder for the golden land. Oh, Harvey Milk, what a wonderful man. Oh, Harvey Milk.

That was Out for the West by Castanets. Before that, Led Zeppelin's Dazed and Confused, a song that started as a folk blues cover. David Bowie's interpretation of Trying to Get to Heaven by Bob Dylan. And Oh Wonder with Technicolor Beat, 10 years on. Now we keep that momentum going with something in a similar spirit. Here's Tash Sultana with Salvation.

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1: Today's day sponsors are Dave and Ellen Reek, wishing their daughter-in-law, Helen Weathers Reek, a happy 30th birthday. J.K. Rowling said, "Turning 30 is like entering a new chapter of a book. The plot thickens, the characters evolve, and the story becomes more captivating. Helen, we're definitely captivated and can't wait to see what comes next. We love you."

That was Summer Walker with I'm Gonna Love Her Just a Little More. Before that, we heard Two Cold Nights in Buffalo from Courtney Marie Andrews. Thank You, I Guess by Forrest Nolan, Roy Rogers with Don't Give Up, and Tash Sultana, Salvation. Thanks for listening to Crossing Borders on KFA Border Radio, a series of artists on Western College for more than 55 years. We close out the hour with a bit of a playful swing and orchestral charm. Here's Arthur Fiedler and the Boston Pops with Chicken Reel.

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2: The weather forecast for Quartzsite this evening is mostly clear with a low around 56. Sunny tomorrow with a high near 90. Mostly clear in Parker tonight with a low around 57, gusts as high as 20 miles per hour. Sunny tomorrow with a high near 93. And clear in Yuma tonight with a low around 61. Sunny tomorrow with a high near 93.
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That was Insomnia from Keaton Hansen, a quiet late-night kind of track to open up a new hour. This is Listener Supporter Border Radio, KFA. Thanks for tuning in for Crossing Borders. I'm Jess Ortiz. You can also hear us on the COFA app or borderradioist.org. Now we should do something a little more dramatic and classic. Here's Vicente Fernandez with Por Tu Maldito Amor.

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1: Today's day sponsors are Dave and Ellen Reek, wishing their daughter-in-law, Helen Weathers Reek, a happy 30th birthday. J.K. Rowling said, "Turning 30 is like entering a new chapter of a book. The plot thickens, the characters evolve, and the story becomes more captivating. Helen, we're definitely captivated and can't wait to see what comes next. We love you."

That was Por Tu Maldito Amor from Vicente Fernandez, followed by Bessie Smith with Muddy Water, and then Charlie XCX with Apple. It quickly became one of Brett's most talked about tracks because of the dance people got to do in front of the audience on her tour. Charlie has also said in recent interviews that she's pushing her sound into a rock-leaning territory, as she just released her new track, Rock Music. And lastly, Bob James with La Timid, Rondo, Greg Seal, and Rondo. And now here's Dreams I've Had from Tofu Smell, a 2026 release that has that hazy, reflective sound.

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We just heard Stay in My Corner by The Arcs, then Heart in My Throat by John Bimbaras, followed by What About Us by Pink, and Dreams I've Had by Tofu Smell. Pink's What About Us has big questions about broken trust and where to go when promises don't hold up. Up next, we're shifting gears into Invincible from Kaiju No. 8 from One Republic.

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we just came out of Invincible from Kaiju number 8 by One Republic, then Woman in the Wind by Josh Roos, When Jimmy Rogers Said Goodbye by Hank Snow, World Go Round by Ringo Starr, and John Hardy by Alvin Youngblood Hart, and Laisse Moi Dire by Django. 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And now we arrive to our final moment of Crossing Borders on Border Radio. I'm Jess Ortiz, and now with the kind of grand finale that doesn't fade out so much as it settles, here's Tchaikovsky's Piano Concerto by Dick Hyman.

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2: 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I'm your co-host, Josh Norick, joined once again by my esteemed colleague, Dr. Ernesto Lechner.
3: Hola, amigos. Today's show is all about the connections, the musical bridge that unites the worlds of mainstream rock and pop with Latin America. Just like many rock bands in Buenos Aires and Mexico City came of age playing covers of The Clash and Led Zeppelin, also a number of notable singer-songwriters from England and the United States have recorded in Spanish, also experimented with salsa, Cuban music, and Brazilian samba. And of course, Josh, this musical bridge that I'm talking about comes quite naturally to anybody who grew up in Latin America, where you listen to Massive Attack and Café Tacuba during the same afternoon, right?
4: Indeed. I think in Latin America, you know, a lot of the radio stations would just go from one to the other, English, Spanish, and so it comes very naturally there. But always interesting to see the Anglo artists who are adopting Latin influences. And with that, I thought, Ernesto, it would be fun to start with an artist I would say is an OG. He's a pioneer, you know, and a lot of people would be surprised. Johnny Cash did a Spanish version of his 1963 hit Ring of Fire. And, you know, I think it works really good with these kind of Spanish trumpets at the beginning of the song. And I just felt, you know what, if Johnny felt comfortable singing in Spanish, albeit phonetically, you know, why shouldn't David Byrne or Joe Jackson or Beck years later?

0: You're tuned in to the Latin Alternative, an inaugural Connections episode focusing on Anglo artists who took on Latin influences and Latin rock artists who embraced or covered English language songs. We just heard The Clash and their classic punk anthem, Spanish Bombs, a song that touched on the Spanish Civil War. And you heard Mick Jones singing in Spanish a bit. And of course, that's no surprise to longtime Clash fans, but Ernesto, I think we should touch a little bit about what a big influence The Clash were, especially in places like Argentina and political bands like Los Fabulosos Cadillacs, so much so that the Cadillacs, in fact, covered The Clash and wound up collaborating with Mick Jones later in their career.
1: Yeah, when Los Fabulosos Cadillacs started playing music in the 80s, they were, of course, obsessed with ska, with the ska revivals of bands like The Specials. But they were also very much into The Clash, I would say, not only in sound, the eclecticism of everything they did, all the genres they embraced, but also in their political thinking. Very much sort of social political equivalent in Argentina of The Clash. And yeah, in the 90s, they got to record Mal Bicho, one of their greatest hits. It's a beautiful combination of punk with salsa, with Mick Jones guesting on vocals. And then recently, not too many years ago, when they came back to action, Los Cadillacs, they recorded an album called La Luz del Ritmo. And it includes this beautiful Clash cover that we're going to listen to now. This is Should I Stay or Should I Go by Argentina's Los Fabulosos Cadillacs.

0: This is the Latin Alternative, continuing with an episode devoted to the connection that exists between mainstream pop and rock from England and the United States and the Latin Alternative. Incredibly rich musical landscape. And of course, at the intersection of that bridge, that musical connection, is a very special album that came out in 1989, Rey Momo by David Byrne, formerly of the Talking Heads. Now, David Byrne really is at the crossroads of this connection between Latin America and mainstream rock, right, Josh? Not only because of his album, Rey Momo, that basically was like a tropical album, like an Afro-Caribbean album with Willie Colon and some other illustrious guest artists, but also David Byrne created the Loaca Bop label that brought to the United States so many great artists from Brazil and Peru, just really a treasure trove of artists. And we heard Make Me Leave Mambo with a contribution of Willie Colon and also Kirsty MacColl. We're going to listen to her a little bit later. But don't you think, Josh, that it's really just remarkable how faithful this song is to the clave, you know, to the authentic roots of tropical music?
1: Yeah, I mean, I think David, perhaps better than, you know, I think some people have called David and Paul Simon culture vultures over the years for their embracing of Latin or African music. But I think David's always done a very good job of keeping true to Mambo and other Latin genres. And I give him, as you mentioned, a lot of credit for starting the Luaca Bop label, because without Luaca Bop, we would have never been brought great Latin alternative groups like Los Amigos Invisibles, King Chango, Los de Abajo, Cisse. So David, really a pioneer in some ways, and really, I think, expanding the consciousness of Anglos toward Latin alternative music.
0: And in a way, Joe Jackson from England, who also lived in New York during the 80s, I think he also contributed to this by, he had an uncanny appreciation of tropical music, wouldn't you say?
1: Yes, indeed, Ernesto. And I don't think it's coincidental. Joe Jackson spent a lot of time in New York in the early 80s, as did David Byrne. And even though Joe Jackson is from England, he certainly absorbed a lot of the salsa and Latin influences that were going around New York in the 80s, and brought them into his own music, as evidenced by this track, Cha-Cha Loco, from his 1984 album, Body and Soul.

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1: Why is music an important part of your life? 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
3: Clear skies are in the forecast for Yuma this evening with a low around 61. Sunny tomorrow with a high near 93. Mostly clear in Parker tonight with a low around 57, gusts as high as 20 miles per hour. Sunny tomorrow with a high near 93. And mostly clear in Quartzsite tonight with a low around 56, sunny tomorrow with a high near 90.
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0: This is the Latin Alternative, continuing with an episode devoted to the musical bridge that exists between mainstream Anglo, rock and pop, and Latin America. And we just heard Las Palabras de Amor. The year was 1982, and Queen from England, with Freddie Mercury, of course, they decided to pay a tribute, an homage, to the millions of fans that they had in Latin America. Fans in Argentina and Brazil, they went crazy when Queen toured South America. And as a special thank you, they recorded this song, Las Palabras de Amor. Now, this is from the highly controversial album Had Space, an experiment in funk by Brian May and Mercury and the other guys. And I have to tell you, Josh, this was actually the first Queen album I got. I was about 14 at the time. I got it on cassette tape. And for a couple of years, I actually thought I was a little taken aback. I thought, wow, you know, everybody keeps talking about Queen, and this is what they really sound like. And it's because, of course, I hadn't listened at the time to albums like Sheer Heart Attack or A Night at the Opera or Day at the Races. I thought that Queen was all about Had Space.
1: And Ernesto, now we're going to listen to a real fun collaboration. Beck, who, as so many people know, loves Brazilian Tropicália music, and his collaboration with Brazil's Seu Jorge on the song Tropicália. This is from the Red Hot and Rio 2 benefit album. This track was remixed by Beastie Boys producer Mario Caldado. I love this track. I think a lot of people know Seu Jorge as being, you know, the eccentric guy who kept doing David Bowie covers in the movie The Life Aquatic, but obviously a superstar in his own right in Brazil. And I thought this was a very interesting cross-cultural collaboration that we had to spotlight.

0: Wow, that was Señor Coconut from Germany. And I think, Josh, you haven't lived really until you listen to Smoke on the Water by Deep Purple, as covered by the enigmatic Señor Coconut, who's really turned, in a way it's a gimmick, wouldn't you say, what he does with these Latinized versions, these loungy versions of this famous songs. I think he also did Smooth Operator by Sade. Just some great stuff. This is from the album Fiesta Songs.
1: Oh, I'm a huge fan of Señor Coconut Ernesto, and he's an interesting guy because he's actually German, but moved to Chile, and yeah, as you noted, does these crazy lounge, you know, Latinized covers of 80s classics and classic rock, and yeah, I think Smoke on the Water is my favorite of his many takes on classic rock anthems. And I want to now spotlight an artist who, in some ways, you know, you hear about Reconquista, or taking back or reconquering, and you know, this is a very interesting one, and it's funny that they did this, because as a kid, I remember thinking the same thing, that, you know, there's that wall of voodoo 80s song Mexican Radio. Wouldn't it be interesting if a Mexican band ever took that song on? And sure enough, many years later, I want to say around 2007, Mexico's Kinky, an electro rock band, did get around to covering Mexican Radio. Apparently with Wall of Voodoo's Stan Ridgway, he blessed it. I think he made a cameo in the music video. So I thought this was a very interesting musical connection. So we're going to take a listen to Kinky's take on Mexican Radio off the album Reina.

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0: is the Latin Alternative. We just heard the one-of-a-kind Kirsty MacColl, who sadly passed away in the year 2000 at the age of 41. A horrible accident in Mexico. Kirsty was definitely a free spirit, highly talented, very gifted singer-songwriter with a beautiful voice and also some wonderful production ideas. Always curious to reach out and find out musical ideas from other countries. Her last album, Tropical Brainstorm, was recorded, in fact, in Cuba, where she went for inspiration. This was Mambo de la Luna that we just heard. And I think I really love this song, Josh, because it's a little cheesy. It's a little gimmicky, but it's also, it has that ethereal beauty and the soulful quality in Kirsty MacColl's voice. So it's this beautiful combination of extremes. I've always loved it for that. It almost sounds like a little bit of a joke, but then it isn't. And it's truly a gorgeous song. And in a way, it is Anglo, but it is also Cuban. With some Cuban musicians playing in it. So definitely perfect for our theme today of the musical bridges. And I think another musical bridge exists between the late Gustavo Cerati of Soda Stereo and the band that influenced him so much at the beginning of his career. I'm talking about The Police.
1: Indeed, Ernesto. I think The Police were huge influence on Latin rock in the 80s into the 90s. I mean, certainly bands like Maná still accused of sounding like The Police. But in the case of Argentina's Soda Stereo, you know, I think this is a very interesting collaboration. I know we're both mixed fans of tribute albums, but back in 1997 or 98, Miles Copeland, the longtime manager of The Police, he got very obsessed with Latin rock, and he commissioned an album, Outlandas de Americas, which was basically many Latin rock bands covering the works of The Police. And Gustavo Cerati of Soda Stereo collaborated with Andy Summers of The Police to do a cover of Bring on the Night, redone here as Tráeme la Noche. So let's take a listen.

0: You've been listening to the Latin Alternative and our special Connections episode of Anglo artists who are influenced by Latin music and Latin artists and their interesting takes on English language songs. We just heard Gustavo Cerati of Soda Stereo together with Andy Summer of The Police, reworking The Police's Bring on the Night as Traeme la Noche. If you like what you've been hearing, we hope you'll follow us on Facebook at The Latin Alternative and on Twitter. Our ID is Latin Alt. You can also stream the show each week at thelatinalternative.com. And Ernesto, tell me what we are going to be listening to wrap up the show.
1: Well, Josh, I was thinking, how about some Robert Palmer?
0: Why not?
1: I have to tell you, Josh, Robert Palmer is one of my all-time favorite singers. I think he's criminally underrated. Sadly, he's no longer with us. He passed away in 2003. I just love everything he's done, his solo stuff, also his work with the Power Station, that short-lived supergroup in the 80s. He also did a second album in the 90s. And I have something really interesting for us today. In 1998, Robert Palmer collaborated on a very eclectic, a little eccentric compilation for the Metro Blue label. This was called Walk Up Laughing. And basically what it was is Robert Palmer was always influenced by world music, by the music of Africa and Latin America, the Caribbean. So what he did is he reworked many of the songs that had that distinct element in them, where he enhanced, though, the world elements. And we're going to listen to this beautiful retake of Charanga. Charanga was a song that was sort of a bonus track on the second Power Station album, and Robert Palmer did completely reworked it, enhancing the Cuban elements. This is actually an authentic Cuban charanga with the voice of Robert Palmer. I think you're going to love it. Hasta la próxima.
0: Adios.

0: 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The technical producer is Dave Michaels for WEXT. 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

This time in the Global Village, we celebrate Haitian Flag and Universities Day, a public holiday in Haiti, marking the creation of the Haitian flag, and then a bit later, also to celebrate Haitian universities. We will celebrate with a wide array of sounds and styles and artists from Haiti, beginning with a group that takes its name from one of the early leaders of the Haitian Revolution. This is music from Boukman Experience as we begin this visit to the Global Village.

0: We are celebrating a holiday in Haiti today on the 18th of May. It is Haitian Flag and Universities Day. It is a holiday that marked initially the creation of the Haitian flag in 1803 and then over a century later. Universities Day was added to highlight the role of the educational system in Haiti. And we are using this as an opportunity to celebrate Haitian music. And there are some of the premier bands in a roots style of music that also draws on the traditions and rhythms and spirits of voodoo, starting with the Boukman Experience Group, and they actually take their name from a voodoo priest who was one of the key figures in the Haitian Revolution. And from their album Voodoo Age, we heard Kempa Sote. We heard Bukanginen after that from their album Revenue with Those Men Are Dangerous, and there at the end we heard the group Ram from their August 1791 album, which marks the date of the start of the Haitian Revolution. As, again, we are highlighting music from Haiti for Haitian Flag and Universities Day. We'll take a quick break. When we return, we'll turn our attention to one of the most popular styles of music in Haiti, the compa style, and one of the premier bands in that style, Tabu Combo. We'll hear them with Compa Mania in just a minute when we're back here in the Global Village.
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2: Today's day sponsors are Dave and Ellen Reek, wishing their daughter-in-law, Helen Weathers Reek, a happy 30th birthday. J.K. Rowling said, "Turning 30 is like entering a new chapter of a book. The plot thickens, the characters evolve, and the story becomes more captivating. Helen, we're definitely captivated and can't wait to see what comes next. We love you."
3: I'm Maria Hinojosa. 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

0: The mini all-stars here in the Global Village, made up of a group of Haitian musicians based in New York and put together by the Mini Records label. And they're from their album SOS. We heard the title track. We also heard Coupe Cloué in front of that from the album Maximum Compa from Haiti. Coupe Cloué, who added some of that Congolese rumba influence into his music, very popular in Africa as well as in Haiti. Very distinctive sound that he had. And we heard one of his classics, Kilebwa, from the Maximum Compa from Haiti album. And we heard Compa Mania in front of that, one of the premier compa groups from Haiti, Tabu Kambo, from their Rassemble album. As we celebrate a holiday in Haiti, it is Haitian Flag and Universities Day, and an excuse for us to share some music from Haitian bands from a number of different places around the world. And in the case of the group that we'll hear after a quick break, drawing on music from other parts of the world as well, the group Laku Music did a release called the Haitianola that teamed them up with musicians from the Crescent City, a big musical interaction and a lot of musical similarities between those two places that they explored. And we'll hear a piece that they did along with Haitian American artist Layla McCalla when we're back in just a minute here in the Global Village.
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sharing some of the connections between the Crescent City and Haiti in that round here in the Global Village. There at the end from what I believe was the very first major labeled U.S. release that featured music from Haiti, and it was put together in a project from filmmaker Jonathan Demme and brought together a number of different artists. In that particular case, teaming up the Neville brothers out of the Crescent City with the Haitian group Les Frères Parent. And we heard Sandu Kila, or My Blood, a song that the Nevilles also had recorded on one of their own albums, and Laku Music in front of that from their Haitianola album that brought them together with a number of Crescent City artists, including the Preservation Hall Jazz Band that appears on the release. And on the track that we heard, it was cellist and former member of the Carolina Chocolate Drops, Layla McCalla. Rassemblement is the piece that we heard from Laku Music. As we've been celebrating Haitian public holiday, Haitian Flag and Universities Day, and an opportunity for us to share a few of the sounds to come from Haiti. A reminder that the playlist for this and all of our shows, information about upcoming shows, world music news, videos, and more, all of that on our Facebook page. 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You can also get in touch with us there or by email at info@kmuw.org. Global Village is a production of KMUW, Wichita Public Radio. I'm Chris Heim. We'll wrap up with one last one, and this from another impressive Haitian compilation. A rarity, but a great set that brought together a variety of sounds from Haiti from the 60s and 70s. And here's some music from Scorpio Universal.

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0: BBC News with Roisin Hasty. The World Health Organization says the more it investigates the Ebola outbreak in the east of the Democratic Republic of Congo, the more it's finding evidence the disease has spread. The number of deaths stands at 118. Here's Tom Bailey.
1: As this deadly Ebola outbreak continues to spread, the Congolese government has sought to reassure people that its response teams are working hard to trace and investigate suspected infections and that there's no need for panic. However, with cases now identified in new areas, including near Kunde in Ituri province, Butembo in North Kivu, and the city of Goma, concern is inevitably growing. Meanwhile, in Bunia, one of the initial centres of the outbreak, an American doctor has tested positive after being exposed while treating Ebola patients.
0: The tech billionaire Elon Musk says he'll appeal against the dismissal of his suit against OpenAI and its chief executive Sam Altman. After just 2 hours of deliberation, the jury found that Mr. Musk had brought his case too late. President Trump has said a peace deal with Iran can be reached if Tehran agrees to drop all attempts to develop nuclear weapons. The statement came hours after the president said he'd postponed a resumption of hostilities after the leaders of Qatar, Saudi Arabia and the UAE asked him to hold off. Here's Peter Bowes.
2: I think the benefactors here are clearly those Gulf states who, had there been a US attack on Iran and Iran had retaliated, it could have been those Gulf states that would have been in the immediate firing line. I think what is also interesting about what the president said is that he seems to be a little bit more optimistic this time that a deal is potentially just around the corner than he has been on previous occasions.
0: The Kremlin has released a video address from President Putin to the Chinese people ahead of his visit to Beijing, which starts on Tuesday. It comes just days after Xi Jinping hosted President Trump. Laura Bicker reports.
3: Vladimir Putin's video address claimed that Russia and China were expanding ties economically, politically, and in defence. He'll be eager to discuss selling more oil and gas to what he calls his dear friend, Mr. Xi. And there will be talks about a new Siberian pipeline between their two nations. Since Mr. Putin's invasion of Ukraine, Russia has become far more reliant on China's economy. For Beijing, this is a balancing act, particularly after Mr. Trump's visit last week. China wants stable relations with the West, but strategically, Russia is a close neighbour. Mr. Xi wants to appear capable of talking to all sides.
0: World News from the BBC. Several Russian regions say they've been targeted by Ukrainian drones. The mayor of Moscow said four drones en route to the capital had been downed by air defences. To the northeast in the Yaroslavl region, the governor announced what he called a hostile attack by Ukrainian drones. He said traffic had been halted on the road towards Moscow. India has raised prices of petrol and diesel for the second time in a week to defray the cost to the government of the surge in fuel prices. The increase of less than 1 rupee is smaller than that announced on Friday, but will fan inflation in India, the world's third largest oil importer. It's one of the last major economies to approve a rise in energy costs. Police in the US city of San Diego say three people, including a security guard, have been killed in a shooting at an Islamic center. The two suspected teenage attackers were found dead in a car nearby with self-inflicted gunshot wounds. Witnesses described hearing multiple gunshots from what sounded like a semi-automatic weapon coming from within the complex. There are reports of multiple injuries. Officials say they are currently treating the incident as a suspected hate crime. A team of researchers at Cambridge University have begun using a new high-tech approach to boost efforts to slow the decline of Britain's hedgehog population. Zoe Kyman reports.
4: It's still a bit of a stretch to see actual hedgehogs from space, but thanks to AI, what the Cambridge University researchers can now see is the places where they live and also where their habitats are being destroyed. The scientists' AI tool Tezzera can analyse satellite images of the UK in great detail, identifying individual hedgerows and brambles where hedgehogs thrive. This data can be combined with other sources too to provide an accurate status of the hedgehog population, which is in steep decline.
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from the band of Other Brothers, we heard the title track from the recording Look Up, composed by Jeff Babko, who's on keyboards and trombone, Jeff Coffin on woodwinds, Will Lee bass, Ner Felder guitar, and Keith Carlock on drums. Right before that, Michelle and Degeo cello from her recording Ventriloquism, which is a really cool recording of R&B covers that she put her own distinctive style on. We heard the TLC composition Waterfalls. And before that, Tony Jones on piano and Jessica Jones on saxophone from Hearing Into the Future. We heard the duet ballad by Jessica Jones. Thank you so much for joining me. Next up, celebrating the centennial of Dinah Washington. Let's take a listen to A Foggy Day from the music of Dinah Washington, the Queen.

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4: Clear skies are in the forecast for Yuma this evening with a low around 61. Sunny tomorrow with a high near 93. Mostly clear in Parker tonight with a low around 57, gusts as high as 20 miles per hour. Sunny tomorrow with a high near 93. And mostly clear in Quartzsite tonight with a low around 56, sunny tomorrow with a high near 90.

That's Mr. Alan Harris from his recording Kate's Soul Food with Autumn Has Found You. And right before that, we heard from Mr. Donald Vega from his recording entitled As I Travel. We heard the composition Isabel, The Enchanting Nature of You. And he's supported by Lewis Nash on drums, John Patitucci on bass, along with Luisito Quintero on percussion. Let's continue with Kevin O'Connell and his quartet featuring Adam Brenner on saxophone from Hot New York Minutes. Let's take a listen to Blue 7 with Paul Gill on bass, Mark Taylor drums, Kevin O'Connell on piano.

0: Thelonious Monk live at the Blackhawk with the closing theme, Epistrophe. And before that, we heard from John Beasley Presents Monkestra Volume 2 with their rendition of Monk's composition, Evidence. You've heard this music right here with me, Dee Alexander. This is jazz.
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3: BBC News with Roisin Hasty. The World Health Organization says the more it investigates the Ebola outbreak in the east of the Democratic Republic of Congo, the more it's finding evidence the disease has spread. Congolese health officials say the number of deaths linked to the virus now stands at 130, and new cases are being found across a wider area. Emery Makamenu is in Kinshasa.
4: What is also worrying that it has moved to densely populated area. Yesterday, Butembo, which is the second largest city in the eastern Congo, was notified cases. And you also have one case in Goma. So it is spreading out of the Ituri province, the rural mining area of Mungwalo. So here, what is being done is that they are putting forward social distancing and all public health measures.
3: The Kremlin has released a video address from President Putin to the Chinese people ahead of his visit to Beijing, which starts on Tuesday. It comes just days after Xi Jinping hosted President Trump. More from Laura Bicker.
5: Russia is far more reliant on China since Mr. Putin's invasion of Ukraine after he was sanctioned by many Western countries. And so Mr. Putin will come here as the junior partner. And in those discussions with Mr. Xi, he will have to push for certain geopolitical advantages. For China, this is a real balancing act politically, because China wants to maintain stable ties with the West, and yet it still wants those stable ties with its friend and neighbour, Russia.
3: Several Russian regions say they've been targeted by Ukrainian drones. The mayor of Moscow said four drones en route to the capital had been downed by air defences. To the northeast in the Yaroslavl region, the governor announced what he called a hostile attack by Ukrainian drones. He said traffic had been halted on the road towards Moscow. A three-day hearing will begin at the International Criminal Court in The Hague today to assess charges facing the former head of a notorious Libyan prison. Khaled Mohammed Ali El-Hishri is accused of 17 counts of crimes against humanity and war crimes allegedly committed at the Mitiga prison near Tripoli between 2015 and 2020. Tom Bailey has this report.
6: A panel of judges will be seeking to establish whether the charges facing Mr. Hishri are credible enough to proceed to a full trial or be dismissed. Prosecutors allege there is strong evidence that the former security official was personally involved in the torture, mistreatment, sexual abuse and killing of detainees. At an initial hearing in December, when invited to speak, he made no observations other than to request his release.
3: World News from the BBC. The tech billionaire Elon Musk says he'll appeal against the dismissal of his suit against OpenAI and its chief executive Sam Altman. After just 2 hours of deliberation, the jury found that Mr. Musk had brought his case too late. Bolivia's public prosecutor has issued an arrest warrant for the leader of the country's largest trade union, accusing him of terrorism and inciting protests against the government. The Attorney General announced the warrant for Mario Arroyo, the Secretary General of the Bolivian Workers' Federation, as weeks-long demonstrations against President Rodrigo Paz's conservative administration continued to rage. A former British soldier sentenced to 15 years in a maximum security Russian prison colony has told the BBC he feels abandoned by his government. Hayden Davis was captured in Ukraine by Russian forces more than 18 months ago after joining the Ukrainian army's Foreign Legion as a volunteer. Will Vernon has this report.
6: In letters written to the BBC from jail, Hayden Davis says he was taken prisoner by Russian soldiers after spending 2 months hiding in a basement in eastern Ukraine with a serious leg injury. The 33-year-old said since his capture, he hasn't had any contact with UK officials. I served in the army of my country for 12 years, he writes, and now, when I need help, nobody cares. A source close to Davis said no one from the UK government had been in touch with his lawyer.
3: A team of researchers at Cambridge University have begun using a new high-tech approach to boost efforts to slow the decline of Britain's hedgehog population. Using satellite images, a state-of-the-art artificial intelligence tool called Tessera, and GPS tracking devices, they've been able to make precise maps of where hedgehog habitats remain and where they're disappearing. BBC News.
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John Coltrane from Coltrane for Lovers. He's on tenor with the voice of Johnny Hartman, along with Jimmy Garrison on bass, McCoy Tyner piano, Elvin Jones on drums with My One and Only Love. Truly an all-time classic. Before that, we heard from Miss Dara Starr Tucker from her self-titled recording and one of her compositions entitled Scars. Started things off with Dave Stryker and his trio featuring Bob Mintzer, along with Jared Gold on Hammond B3, McClinty Hunter on drums from the recording Groove Street. We heard Eddie Harris's Cold Duck Time. Let's continue with Steve Million from his recording Perfect.

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Look forward to your comments. Thank you for joining me. You're with D. Alexander. This is Jazz.

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6: Clear skies are in the forecast for Yuma this evening with a low around 61. Sunny tomorrow with a high near 93. Mostly clear in Parker tonight with a low around 57. Gusts as high as 20 miles per hour. Sunny tomorrow with a high near 93. And mostly clear in Quartzsite tonight with a low around 56. Sunny tomorrow with a high near 90.

say you're sorry for being so untrue. Come on and cry.

beautiful duet with Dan Wilson on guitar and the voice of Joy Brown, Cry Me a River, from his recording Vessels of Wood and Earth. And before that, another phenomenal guitarist, Kyle Ashe, and his organ trio, Five Down Blues is the name of the recording, with Pete Benson on Hammond B3, George Flutis on drums, with Horace Silver's Pretty Eyes. Let's continue with Tony Jones on piano and Jessica Jones on saxophone from Hearing Into the Future with her composition, Manhattan.

0: That's Cahill Elzebar's Ritual Trio. Renaissance of the Resistance, the composition Train in Mind. Cahill Elzebar on drums, Ari Brown saxophone, Malachi Favors on bass. On the Delmark record. Thank you so much for joining me. Had a great time sharing this music with you. Hope you've enjoyed it as well. Please don't forget to share with your children. Let's pass the baton on to them. They are the future. Until we are together again, I wish you the very best of health, the very best of love, laughter, and overall good spirits. Take care. You're with D. Alexander. This is Jazz.
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3: BBC News with Emily Thomas. The World Health Organization says the more it investigates the Ebola outbreak in the east of the Democratic Republic of Congo, the more it's finding evidence the disease has spread. Congolese health officials say the number of deaths linked to the virus now stands at more than 130, and new cases are being found across a wider area. Dr. Anne Ansia is the WHO representative in the DRC.
4: There is insecurity, that there is movement of population, and we need to try to slow or even to stop those movement of population in crowded and high density area. The virus, which is the Ebola virus of subtype Bundibugyo, there is no treatment and no vaccine. So actually the way that we're going to have to work to be able to decrease and stop the transmission of this virus is working very closely with the local population.
3: The Kremlin has released a video address from President Putin to the Chinese people ahead of his visit to Beijing, which starts on Tuesday. It comes just days after Xi Jinping hosted President Trump. In a speech full of praise for the Chinese leader, Mr. Putin says relations between the two countries have reached a truly unprecedented level. Our China correspondent Laura Bicker explains what President Putin will be looking for from his meeting with President Xi.
5: He'll be eager to discuss selling more oil and gas to what he calls his dear friend, Mr. Xi. And there will be talks about a new Siberian pipeline between their two nations. Since Mr. Putin's invasion of Ukraine, Russia has become far more reliant on China's economy. For Beijing, this is a balancing act. Particularly after Mr. Trump's visit last week, China wants stable relations with the West, but strategically, Russia is a close neighbour.
3: A three-day hearing will begin at the International Criminal Court in The Hague today to assess charges facing the former head of a notorious Libyan prison. Khaled Mohammed Ali al-Hishri is accused of 17 counts of crimes against humanity and war crimes allegedly committed at the Mitiga prison near Tripoli between 2015 and 2020. Tom Bailey has this report.
6: A panel of judges will be seeking to establish whether the charges facing Mr. Hishri are credible enough to proceed to a full trial or be dismissed. Prosecutors allege there is strong evidence that the former security official was personally involved in the torture, mistreatment, sexual abuse and killing of detainees. Khaled al-Hishri is the first suspect to appear at the ICC as part of the court's UN-mandated investigation into the turmoil and armed conflict that followed the top of Libya's autocratic leader Muammar Gaddafi in 2011.
3: You're listening to the latest world news from the BBC. India has raised prices of petrol and diesel for the second time in a week to defray the cost to the government of the surge in fuel prices. The increase of less than 1 rupee is smaller than that announced on Friday, but will fan inflation in India, the world's third largest oil importer. It's one of the last of the major economies to approve a rise in energy costs. The tech billionaire Elon Musk says he'll appeal against the dismissal of his suit against OpenAI and its chief executive, Sam Altman. The verdict simplifies the path for OpenAI to proceed with a possible initial public offering that could value the business at $1 trillion. Our technology reporter is Lily Jamali.
7: Elon Musk co-founded OpenAI with Sam Altman back in 2015 and left in 2018 after he was denied control. And then in 2024, a couple years after OpenAI launches the consumer AI revolution with ChatGPT, Elon Musk sues the company and Sam Altman, as well as OpenAI president Greg Brockman. The jury took less than 2 hours to determine that he simply waited too long to bring those claims in this case. They didn't even have to review the merits of the arguments. It was a statute of limitations issue.
3: A former British soldier sentenced to 15 years in a maximum security Russian prison colony has told the BBC he feels abandoned by his government. Hayden Davis was captured in Ukraine by Russian forces more than 18 months ago after joining the Ukrainian Army's Foreign Legion as a volunteer. He was convicted of mercenaryism. A team of researchers at Cambridge University have begun using a new high-tech approach to boost efforts to slow the decline of Britain's hedgehog population. Using satellite images, a state-of-the-art artificial intelligence tool, and GPS tracking devices, they've been able to make precise maps of where hedgehog habitats remain. BBC News.
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Ms. Jasmia Horn from A Social Call, East of the Sun and West of the Moon. She's doing such a fine job. Has a tight rhythm section with her. Victor Gould on piano, Ben Williams on bass, Jerome Jennings on drums and percussion. Before that, we had the music of Jeff Bradfield from African Flowers, and that was entitled Nairobi Transit, and it was inspired by a trip that he took in 2008 to Africa with the Ryan Cohen Quartet. Jeff Bradfield on tenor, Victor Garcia trumpet, Jeff Parker on guitar, Ryan Cohen on piano, Clark Summers bass, and George Flutis drums and percussion. Next up, we have the follow-up to Kamasi Washington's project, The Epic. This is Harmony of Difference, and the title of this track is Truth. Enjoy.

0: Oscar Peterson, Do Nothing Till You Hear From Me. You're with Dee, and this is Jazz.
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4: Clear skies are in the forecast for Yuma this evening with a low around 61. Sunny tomorrow with a high near 93. Mostly clear in Parker tonight with a low around 57. Gusts as high as 20 miles per hour. Sunny tomorrow with a high near 93. And mostly clear in Quartzsite tonight with a low around 56. Sunny tomorrow with a high near 90.
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The latest from Elliot Mason, trombonist, composer, and his ensemble Creation. That was Before, Now, and After. That is the name of the actual project. The song itself is entitled Let Me Ask You Something, with the lyrics by the vocalist Sophia Nezvik. Accompanied by Dan Nimmer on piano, Carlos Enriquez on bass, Ali Jackson on drums, Cyril Batista on percussion, Tim Hagens on trumpet, Brad Mason trumpet, and Joe Lovano on tenor. And before that, the music from the latest, actually, from Alfredo Rodriguez, The Little Dream, that was entitled Dance Like a Child. Music up next from vocalist Dakota Horvath, I Make a Fool of Myself.

0: Johnny Hartman with Hank Jones on piano, Illinois Jacquette on tenor, Kenny Burrell on guitar, Milt Hinton on bass, and Elvin Jones on drums. And this is from I Just Dropped By to Say Hello. Hello. Oh, I have to say goodbye or farewell or I'll see you soon. Share this music with your children, ladies and gentlemen. This is jazz.
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3: BBC News with Emily Thomas. The World Health Organization says the more it investigates the Ebola outbreak in the east of the Democratic Republic of Congo, the more it's finding evidence the disease has spread. Congolese health officials say the number of deaths linked to the virus now stands at more than 130. From Kinshasa, here's Emery Makumeno.
4: Authorities are urging people to reduce contact and call as soon as possible. But when it comes to contact, you know, you still see in all these cities people, three or two, on the motorbike next to one another, and the handshakes, communications are going to be accelerated so that people can adhere to the public health measures. The only way now to deal with this outbreak, which has no specific treatment and no vaccine at the moment.
3: The Kremlin has released a video address from President Putin to the Chinese people ahead of his visit to Beijing, which starts on Tuesday. It comes just days after Xi Jinping hosted President Trump. In a speech full of praise for the Chinese leader, Mr. Putin expresses his appreciation of the man he calls his longtime good friend. Laura Bicker reports.
5: In terms of trade, Russia is becoming far more reliant on China. After Mr. Putin invaded Ukraine, it meant that the West imposed sanctions, stopped sending the likes of technology, any equipment, and obviously sanctioned Russian banks. And what Mr. Putin will want China to do certainly is buy more oil and gas. There's going to be a big discussion about a Siberian pipeline that will run all the way through Mongolia into the north of China. For China, Mr. Xi wants to keep ties with the West stable while still keeping his close relationship with Mr. Putin.
3: The governor of Russia's Yaroslavl region says it's been hit by a big Ukrainian drone attack, resulting in a fire at an industrial facility. He did not specify what had been hit, but Yaroslavl, which lies northeast of Moscow, is home to a major oil refinery. A three-day hearing will begin at the International Criminal Court in The Hague today to assess charges facing the former head of a notorious Libyan prison. Khaled Mohammed Ali al-Hishri is accused of 17 counts of crimes against humanity and war crimes allegedly committed at the Mitiga prison near Tripoli between 2015 and 2020. Tom Bailey reports.
6: A panel of judges will be seeking to establish whether the charges facing Mr. Hishri are credible enough to proceed to a full trial or be dismissed. Prosecutors allege there is strong evidence that the former security official was personally involved in the torture, mistreatment, sexual abuse and killing of detainees. At an initial hearing in December, when invited to speak, he made no observations other than to request his release.
3: This is the latest world news from the BBC. Bolivia's public prosecutor has issued an arrest warrant for the leader of the country's largest trade union, accusing him of terrorism and inciting protests against the government. The Attorney General announced the warrant for Mario Augolio, the Secretary General of the Bolivian Workers' Federation, as weeks-long demonstrations against President Rodrigo Paz's conservative administration continued to rage. India has raised prices of petrol and diesel for the second time in a week to cover the cost to the government of the surge in fuel prices. The increase of less than 1 rupee is smaller than that announced on Friday, but will fan inflation in India, the world's third largest oil importer. A painting by the acclaimed American artist Jackson Pollock has sold at auction in New York for a record $181.2 million. The vast sum makes it the fourth most expensive work ever sold at auction and an all-time high for a piece by the abstract expressionist. The artwork, known as Number 7A 1948, depicts black drips of paint with touches of red on a huge canvas spanning over 3 meters. A team of researchers at Cambridge University have begun using a new high-tech approach to boost efforts to slow the decline of Britain's hedgehog population. Our technology editor, Zoe Kleinman, has the details.
7: It's still a bit of a stretch to see actual hedgehogs from space, but thanks to AI, what the Cambridge University researchers can now see is the places where they live and also where their habitats are being destroyed. The scientists' AI tool Tezzera can analyse satellite images of the UK in great detail, identifying individual hedgerows and brambles where hedgehogs thrive. This data can be combined with other sources too to provide an accurate status of the hedgehog population, which is in steep decline.
3: Zoe Kleinman reporting. And that's the latest BBC News.
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10: Welcome aboard. 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Joey DeFrancesco up next with his friend Van Morrison. This is from the recording, You're Driving Me Crazy. Van not only singing, but playing alto sax on Hold It Right There.

hold it right there. They are having fun. Then again, these folks have fun all through this recording. That's Van Morrison with Joey DeFrancesco. Shauna Morrison with backup vocals on Hold It Right There from the recording You're Driving Me Crazy. Along with Van and Joey and Shauna, we heard Dan Wilson on guitar, Michael Ode on percussion, and Troy Roberts on tenor sax. Van Morrison is right at home singing the blues on this recording. I grew up listening to Van Morrison do pop hits, big hits like Brown Eyed Girl and Domino. But then again, right around the same time, he came out with a tune called Moondance, which has jazz all over it. So he's right at home in just about any genre. And Joey DeFrancesco backing him up quite well on You're Driving Me Crazy. You're listening to Jazz with Dave Schwann. Shifting gears a little bit now to Mulgrew Miller and his group at the time known as Wingspan. This is from their recording, The Sequel, and here is the title cut.

Music by Mulgrew Miller, The Sequel. That's also the title of the CD from which it appears. Mulgrew Miller and his sextet, known as Wingspan. Steve Nelson here on Vibes. Steve Wilson on sax, Dwayne Eubanks trumpet, Richie Goods on bass, Kareem Riggins on drums, and of course, the composer, Mulgrew Miller at the piano. You're listening to Jazz with Dave Schwann. How about some big band here? The Pete McGinnis Jazz Orchestra. From their recording, Along for the Ride, here's a tune called May I Come In?

the Pete McGinnis Jazz Orchestra. And we heard Pete not only singing, but playing trombone on May I Come In. And Pete arranged the tune. Not only Pete with his singing and trombone playing, but Mike Holliber on piano from the recording Along for the Ride. You're listening to Jazz with Dave Schwann. Much more jazz ahead. We hope you can stay with us.

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3: The weather forecast for Quartzsite this evening is mostly clear with a low around 56. Sunny tomorrow with a high near 90. Mostly clear in Parker tonight with a low around 57, gusts as high as 20 miles per hour. Sunny tomorrow with a high near 93, and clear in Yuma tonight with a low around 61. Sunny tomorrow with a high near 93.
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0: Pianist Fred Hirsch in his trio up next. This recording done at the Village Vanguard. Drew Gress is on bass, Nasheet Waits on drums. Their take on Thelonious Monk's Pemsha Swing.

Fred Hirsch and his trio at the Village Vanguard in May of 2002. And Thelonious Monk's Bemsha Swing, more properly Thelonious Monk and Denzel Best, co-composing Bemsha Swing. Fred Hirsch on piano, Drew Gress on bass, and Nasheet Waits on drums. From the CD, simply called The Fred Hirsch Trio at the Village Vanguard. That says it all. You're listening to Jazz with Dave Schwann. Here is a fine trio. Finus Newborn Jr., as he is known, also Phineas Newborn Jr. at the piano. Ray Brown is on bass and Elvin Jones is on drums. This is from a recording done in 1969 called Harlem Blues for the Contemporary label, and Sweet and Lovely.

A very soulful rendition of Sweet and Lovely from Phineas Newborn Jr., or Finis Newborn Jr., as he is also called, at the piano. Ray Brown on bass, Elvin Jones on drums. From the recording, Harlem Blues. You're listening to Jazz with Dave Schwann. We heard Pete McGinnis and his jazz orchestra a little while ago. One more jazz orchestra for you, the Thad Jones Mel Lewis Big Band. Going back to 1969 for this one, we'll hear Thad soloing on flugelhorn, also Jimmy Nottingham on trumpet, and Jerome Richardson on sax. Here is the title cut from the 1969 album, Central Park North.

0: one of the many, many brilliant pieces by Thad Jones, Central Park North. It's from the recording of the same name, the album done back in 1969, and of course, the Thad Jones Mel Lewis Jazz Orchestra there. We heard Thad soloing on flugelhorn, also Jimmy Nottingham on trumpet, Jerome Richardson on sax, and toward the end, Mel Lewis soloing on drums.
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2: 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We have been a service of Arizona Western College for more than 50 years. It is 1 a.m. and another hour of jazz is up next, but first some news from the BBC.
3: The Humane Society of Yuma announces the 2026 summer camp schedule for children ages 7 to 15 beginning June 1st. 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
4: BBC News with Emily Thomas. The head of the World Health Organization says he's deeply concerned by the speed and the scale of the Ebola epidemic in Central Africa. Tedros Adhanom Ghebreyesus pointed to cases being reported in urban areas, including Kampala in Uganda and Goma in eastern Congo. The strain of Ebola in this outbreak has no vaccine or direct treatment.
5: Beyond the confirmed cases, there are more than 500 suspected cases and 130 suspected deaths. These numbers will change as field operations are scaling up, including strengthening surveillance, contact tracing, and laboratory testing.
4: The Kremlin has released a video address from President Putin to the Chinese people ahead of his visit to Beijing, which starts later. It comes just days after Xi Jinping hosted President Trump. Steve Lai is in Beijing.
6: The Kremlin actually released a video message from President Vladimir Putin to the people of China ahead of his arrival here in Beijing later this Tuesday evening. In it, he said, "Today, Russian-China relations have reached a truly unprecedented level. Their special nature is reflected in the atmosphere of mutual understanding and trust." Went on to say that Russia and China look confidently to the future and are actively expanding their contacts in politics, the economy, and defense.
4: A three-day hearing begins at the International Criminal Court to assess charges facing the former head of a notorious Libyan prison. Khaled Mohammed Ali al-Hishri is accused of 17 counts of crimes against humanity and war crimes allegedly committed at the Maitea prison near Tripoli between 2015 and 2020. Mr. Hishri is the first suspect to appear at the ICC as part of the court's UN-mandated investigation into the turmoil that followed the toppling of Libya's autocratic leader Muammar Gaddafi in 2011. A nationwide transport strike in Kenya, called because of a steep rise in petrol and diesel prices, has entered its second day, leaving many town and city centres largely deserted. Monday's unrest also left 4 people dead, while late-night negotiations with minibus taxi operators ended in stalemate. And Soy in Nairobi outlines what Kenyan authorities have been doing to try to cut the cost of fuel.
7: The first round of talks yesterday in the evening failed to find a solution. We understand that the government offered to lower the price of diesel by reducing it by about a quarter of what they had increased it by a few days ago, but that was rejected. But the owners of public service vehicles are saying they want more. They want the government to go further to cushion people against the impact of the rising cost of fuel.
4: World News from the BBC. India has raised prices of petrol and diesel for the second time in a week to cover the cost to the government of the surge in fuel prices. The increase of less than 1 rupee is smaller than that announced on Friday, but will fan inflation in India, the world's third largest oil importer. Our global affairs reporter, Anbarasan Etarajan, has more details.
8: Sporadic protests by opposition parties have been held in different parts of India. An opposition leader said even though the price hike was minor, some food products were now out of reach of ordinary citizens because of inflation. The government says the hikes are necessary to cover the cost of the surge in international fuel prices due to Middle East tensions, and state fuel retailers were suffering losses.
4: Torrential rain has triggered widespread flooding across southern and central China, killing at least 10 people. Schools and businesses have been closed and transport and power supplies disrupted. Six of those who died were travelling in a truck which fell into a flooded river in the southwestern region of Guangxi. Forecasters said severe weather would gradually move east and south across China over the next 2 days. A painting by the acclaimed American artist Jackson Pollock has sold at auction in New York for a record $181.2 million. The vast sum makes number 7A 1948 the fourth most expensive work ever sold at auction and an all-time high for a piece by the abstract expressionist. A team of researchers at Cambridge University have begun using a new high-tech approach to boost efforts to slow the decline of Britain's hedgehog population. Using satellite images, a state-of-the-art AI tool called Tessera, and GPS tracking devices, they've been able to make precise maps of where hedgehog habitats remain and where they're disappearing. And that's the latest world news from the BBC.
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0: We hope things are going very well for you and yours, and we thank you very much for joining us. How about a trip to Edmonton, Alberta for this next cut at the Yardbird Suite in Edmonton, the PJ Perry Quartet with a Paul Chambers tune, Ease It.

That's the P.J. Perry Quartet at the Yardbird Suite, a club in Edmonton, Alberta. The recording done in May of 2017. The tune by the bassist for Miles Davis, Paul Chambers. The tune called Ease It. That opens up the CD Alto Gusto from P.J. Perry. That was P.J. on alto. John Mayer on piano, Steve Wallace on bass, and Quincy Davis on drums. You're listening to Jazz with Dave Schwann. Glad to have you aboard. Larry Fuller and his trio up next. Larry is a wonderful pianist who once played with people like Ray Brown and has put together a CD called Overjoyed. He's joined by Hassan Shakur on bass and Louis Nash on drums. Here's a Richard Evans tune, Bossa Nova do Maria.

Cecile McLaurin-Salvant with The Sweetest Sounds, along with Sullivan Fortner on piano. That is from the wonderful recording called The Window. Just such great work by these two musicians. And before that, great work by Larry Fuller and his trio with the Richard Evans tune, Bossa Nova do Maria. Larry Fuller on piano, Hassan Shakur bass, and Louis Nash on drums from their recording called Overjoyed. And we're overjoyed that you've joined us. Dave Schwann here. Please stay with us for a lot of great music ahead.

0: 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Accentuate the positive.
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3: The weather forecast for Quartzsite this evening is mostly clear with a low around 56. Sunny tomorrow with a high near 90. Mostly clear in Parker tonight with a low around 57, gusts as high as 20 miles per hour. Sunny tomorrow with a high near 93. And clear in Yuma tonight with a low around 61. Sunny tomorrow with a high near 93.
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0: We have Mr. Eric Reed up next from his recording E-Bop, and a tune that could be construed as a salute to Mulgrew Miller. It's called Groovy, spelled G-R-E-W-V-Y.

The tune is called Groovy, G-R-E-W hyphen V-Y. And as we mentioned before, we played the cut. Could be construed as a tribute to Mulgrew Miller. It's from Eric Reed. He wrote the tune, and it's included on his CD called E-Bop, with Eric at the piano, Rodney Whitaker on bass, and Rodney Green on drums. Hello, you're listening to Jazz. My name is Dave Schwann. Here's Joey Alexander from his recording Countdown. Guest saxophonist Chris Potter, along with Larry Grenadier on bass and Ulysses Owens Jr. on drums, and music of Herbie Hancock, Maiden Voyage.

Joey Alexander and his trio with special guest Chris Potter on soprano sax and, of course, Herbie Hancock's maiden voyage. From the recording Countdown, Joey at the piano, Larry Grenadier on bass, and Ulysses Owens Jr. on drums. Dave Schwann here. Thanks once again for joining us and supporting the great American music we call jazz. We'll pick things up with Ken Fowser from his recording Standing Tall. Here's a tune called Head Start.

0: That's Ken Fowser with his tune Head Start, and it opens up his CD Standing Tall. We heard Ken on tenor sax, Josh Bruneau on trumpet, Rick Germanson piano, Paul Gill on bass, and Jason Tiemann on drums.
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3: BBC News with Emily Thomas. The head of the World Health Organization says he's deeply concerned by the speed and scale of the Ebola epidemic in Central Africa. Tedros Adhanom Ghebreyesus pointed to cases being reported in urban areas, including Kampala in Uganda and Goma in eastern Congo. He also added that the ongoing conflict in the DRC was a significant risk that could spread the disease due to mass population movements.
4: There is significant population movement in the area. The province of Ituri is highly insecure, as you may know. Conflict has intensified since late 2025, and the fighting has escalated significantly over the past 2 months, resulting in civilian deaths. Over 100,000 people have been newly displaced. And in Ebola outbreaks, you know what displacement means.
3: Hours before the Russian leader arrives in Beijing, the Chinese Foreign Ministry has denied reports that President Xi Jinping told Donald Trump last week that Vladimir Putin might yet regret invading Ukraine. A ministry spokesman described the report in the Financial Times as entirely fabricated. From Beijing, Steve Lai says the gas pipeline deal will likely be Russia's key focus for the meeting.
5: One deal in particular to pay close attention to involves energy. The Power of Siberia 2 pipeline, which would dramatically increase Russian gas supplies into China. If that gets advanced here, it's a major moment that further insulates Moscow from Western pressures for years to come. And that'll be something that'll be closely watched both in Kyiv and in Washington, D.C.
3: The governor of Russia's Yaroslavl region says it's been hit by a big Ukrainian drone attack, resulting in a fire at an industrial facility. He did not specify what had been hit, but Yaroslavl, which lies northeast of Moscow, is home to a major oil refinery. A nationwide transport strike in Kenya, called because of a steep rise in petrol and diesel prices, has ended its second day, leaving many town and city centres largely deserted. Protesters have again set up burning barricades, with riot police deployed in some areas. Our global affairs reporter, Richard Kagoe, is in Nairobi.
6: Talks between officials from Kenya's Ministries of Energy and Transport and taxi operators are ongoing. The fuel regulator reduced the price of diesel by just under a dollar after tense negotiations on Monday, but this has not appeased them. The one-pound price is reduced to levels last seen before the war in Iran. They rose by nearly 50% in their last review. The strike has caused widespread disruptions across the country. The streets of Nairobi are deserted, with many people staying at home. Schools and offices are closed, with no public transport. Hundreds of demonstrators were arrested on Monday for protesting without permission.
3: BBC News. Opposition parties in India have criticised the government for raising fuel prices for the second time in a week. The Congress party leader said the move would further burden people. The government says the hikes are necessary to cover the cost of the surge in international fuel prices due to Middle East tensions. Arunoday Mukherjee is in Delhi.
7: If you look at the overall economic picture that is emerging, you've got these price hikes coming in. What does this mean in terms of a cascading effect on the Indian economy, in terms of inflation? You're also heading towards the sowing season for Indian agriculture, which is the monsoon season. You're already seeing some worries about a first fertilizer crisis for the Indian agriculture sector, which caters to about 46% of the population in terms of just employment. India also heavily imports fertilizers. It's a country that is dependent on imports as far as crude oil is concerned. There is a macro picture that is emerging of worry. The rupee, the currency is also depreciating. There are inflationary concerns.
3: There's been a rare mass shooting in Egypt, with a gunman killing 8 people and injuring 5 in a Sute province south of Cairo. The assailant in Monday's apparently random attack is said to have opened fire at a busy transport hub. Security forces tracked him down after he fled to nearby farmland and shot him dead. Torrential rain has triggered widespread flooding across southern and central China, killing at least 10 people. Schools and businesses have been closed and transport and power supplies disrupted. 6 of those who died were travelling in a truck which fell into a flooded river in the southwestern region of Guangxi. A painting by the acclaimed American artist Jackson Pollock has sold at auction in New York for a record $181.2 million. The vast sum makes it the 4th most expensive work ever sold at auction and an all-time high for a piece by the abstract expressionist. And that's the latest world news from the BBC.
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0: We thank you for your support of the great American music we call jazz. Much appreciated. We hope you can stick with us because we've got a lot of great music ahead this hour. Dave Stryker up next from his recording Blue Soul. Dave on guitar with the WDR Big Band, conducted by Bob Mincer. Here's Dave's tune called Shadowboxing.

That's Dave Stryker's tune called Shadowboxing, and it is part of his recording called Blue Soul, along with the WDR Big Band, based in Cologne, Germany. Bob Menzer, the conductor and arranger on many of the tunes on Blue Soul. In addition to hearing from Dave on guitar, we also heard from Paul Heller on tenor sax and Hans Decker on drums. You're listening to Jazz with Dave Schwann and Corey Weeds and his ensemble, a quintet, at Frankie's Jazz Club in Vancouver, British Columbia. This set recorded in May of 2018. A special guest on this date was the late pianist Harold Mayburn. Here's a tune called Fabian.

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1: Corey Weeds at Frankie's Jazz Club in Vancouver, British Columbia, with a tune called Fabian. Corey joined by the late, great Harold Mayburn on piano there, Michael Glynn on bass, and Julian McDonough on drums. Live at Frankie's Jazz Club is the name of the CD, and trumpeter Terrell Stafford rounds out the group, making it a quintet on other cuts. You're listening to Jazz with Dave Schwann and Jimmy Green. This is a beautiful version of the Whitney Houston hit, I Wanna Dance With Somebody Who Loves Me.

I want to dance with somebody who loves me. Jimmy Green with a beautiful version of that tune. It's from his recording, While Looking Up. We heard Jimmy on sax, Aaron Goldberg on piano, along with Reuben Rogers on bass and Kendrick Scott on drums. A lot more jazz to come. Please stay aboard. Thank you for joining us. My name is Dave Schwann. Coming up, four friends recorded live at Dizzy's Club Coca-Cola. We'll tell you who they are in just a couple minutes, but first, here's Carmen McRae.

0: That's Carmen McRae, recorded live at the Village Gate with I Wish I Were in Love Again from her recording Woman Talk. Along with Carmen, Norman Simmons, piano, Frank Severino on drums, Ray Beckenstein on flute, Joe Puma guitar, Paul Breslin on bass, and Jose Manuel with additional percussion.
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3: The weather forecast for Quartzsite this evening is mostly clear with a low around 56, sunny tomorrow with a high near 90. Mostly clear in Parker tonight with a low around 57, gusts as high as 20 miles per hour, sunny tomorrow with a high near 93, and clear in Yuma tonight with a low around 61, sunny tomorrow with a high near 93.
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0: Well, we heard from Corey Weeds and his quintet at Frankie's Jazz Club in Vancouver, British Columbia a little while ago. Here's something that was done at Jazz at Lincoln Center, Dizzy's Club Coca-Cola in New York. Four friends here, Peter Bernstein, guitar, Brad Meldow, piano, Christian McBride is on bass, and Gregory Hutchinson is on drums. These sets done in January of 2015. Now out on a two CD set called Signs Live. Here's a tune by Peter. It's called Dragonfly.

Peter Bernstein and friends at Dizzy's Club Coca-Cola in January of 2015 with a tune called Dragonfly. We heard Peter on guitar, Brad Meldow on piano, Christian McBride on bass, and Gregory Hutchinson on drums. It's from the 2-CD set called Signs Live. Corey Weed's up once again, this time with the music of Earth, Wind, and Fire from the recording Let's Groove. He's joined by Mike LaDon on the Hammond B3 with Shining Star.

0: Corey Weeds here, joined by Mike LaDon on the Hammond B3. Those two collaborating on the music of Earth, Wind, and Fire. Let's Groove, the name of the CD. The name of the tune, Shining Star. Corey on alto, Mike on the Hammond B3, Steve Caldestad on tenor, with Dave Sekula on guitar, and also Jason Tiemann on drums. And before that, Peter Bernstein, Christian McBride, Brad Meldow, and Gregory Hutchinson at Dizzy's Club Coca-Cola for Dragonfly.
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3: BBC News with Emily Thomas. The head of the World Health Organization says he's deeply concerned by the speed and scale of the Ebola epidemic in Central Africa. Tedros Adhanom Ghebreyesus pointed to cases being reported in urban areas, including Kampala in Uganda and Goma in eastern Congo. Dr. Tedros confirmed there'd been more than 130 suspected deaths and more than 500 cases.
4: This epidemic is caused by Bundibujo, a virus, a species of Ebola virus, for which there are no vaccines or therapeutics. In the absence of a vaccine, there are many other measures countries, of course, can take to stop the spread of this virus and save lives, even without medical countermeasures, including risk communication and community engagement.
3: Hours before the Russian leader arrives in Beijing, the Chinese Foreign Ministry has denied reports that President Xi Jinping told Donald Trump last week that Vladimir Putin might yet regret invading Ukraine. A ministry spokesman described the report in the Financial Times as entirely fabricated. A nationwide transport strike in Kenya, called because of a steep rise in petrol and diesel prices, has just been suspended. The government said it was holding more talks with representatives of transport operators. Earlier, protesters set up burning barricades for a second day, with riot police deployed in some areas. And soy was on the streets of Nairobi.
5: It looks like it's getting a bit busier than it was yesterday, that people have been resorting to different modes of transport now, that the public transport vehicles are keeping away from the roads because of that strike. Many of them joining the strike, but others also fearful that they might be attacked if they show up on the roads. Local media reporting that the strike continues. People have been trekking to work, and I see a lot more private vehicles today on the road, but people obviously being very cautious after a vehicle was burned yesterday when it tried to go on the road.
3: Opposition parties in India have criticised the government for raising fuel prices for the second time in a week. The increase of less than 1 rupee is smaller than the one announced on Friday, but there are concerns about inflation. Here's Ambarasaneta Rajan.
6: The government says the hikes are necessary to cover the cost of the surge in international fuel prices due to Middle East tensions, and state fuel retailers were suffering losses. A resident in Chandigarh city said fuel prices should not be hiked further. India is one of the last of the major economies to approve a rise in energy prices, which will be felt by everyone from commuters to traders. The government of Narendra Modi has urged Indians to limit their travel to save fuel.
3: BBC News. Polls have opened in Kentucky for what's been described as the most expensive primary election in U.S. history. Congressman Thomas Massie, one of Donald Trump's most high-profile Republican critics, is hoping to save his nomination from a contender backed by the president, Ed Gowrie. Reporters say ad sales have topped $30 million. Prosecutors at The Hague have described a former Libyan prison boss as a notorious torturer who raped, murdered and abused detainees. Khaled Mohammed Ali El-Hishri is appearing at the ICC to hear charges of crimes against humanity and war crimes allegedly committed at Mitiga prison near Tripoli over 5 years. Police in Spain's Catalonia region have arrested the son of the retail magnate Isaac Andic as they investigate his death 18 months ago. Jonathan Andic has always denied any responsibility, saying it was an accident. Charles Haviland has this report.
7: Isaac Andic, a Sephardic Jewish immigrant to Spain from Turkey, founded the fast fashion retailer Mango in 1984, becoming one of the country's richest men. He died aged 71 after falling more than 100 metres during a hike in Rocky Mountains at Montserrat near Barcelona. Spanish media say his son Jonathan Andic, who was with him at the time, is now suspected of possible homicide. He's always denied any responsibility, saying it was an accident. Last October, reports emerged that police had noted contradictions in his accounts of the event. At the time, the Andic family said it was confident of his innocence.
3: Several media outlets in the Maldives have suspended digital news operations in solidarity with two journalists jailed on contempt charges. Two journalists from the Adadu website were sentenced for violating a gag order over a controversial documentary alleging an affair between the president and his former aide. BBC News.
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big band of the United States Air Force. The Airmen of Note doing Chick Corea's Tones for Joan's Bones, featuring guest artist Ted Nash on saxophone. And on that tune, the flute introduction done by Master Sergeant Christian Barsvik and the trombonist Tech Sergeant Matt Hetwer. The Airmen of Note, that's from their 2022 Jazz Heritage Series. Out of that, we heard from vocalist Hannah Gill, fronting the Danny Junakuchi Big Band. The album is called Voices. Hannah Gill with Ellington's I'm Just a Lucky So-and-So. And we opened that set with music from saxophonist Corey Weeds, leading his little big band on the tune Lullaby of the Leaves, featuring an Oliver Nelson arrangement with Chris Gestrin at the piano, the bassist John Lee, Jesse Cahill on drums, and a fine little big band. The album is called Home Cookin'. Corey Weeds opening that set. We're listening to jazz. I'm John Hill. Brubeck and Desmond on a little street in

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3: 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And we'll also have Adrienne Noriega. 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
4: The weather forecast for Yuma today is sunny with a high near 93, mostly clear tonight with a low around 63. In Parker, sunny with a high near 93, northwest wind around 5 miles per hour, clear tonight with a low around 59. And sunny in Quartzsite with a high near 90, mostly clear this evening with a low around 59.

keyboardist Donald Vega, along with Louis Nash on drums. John Patitucci was the bassist. Alegria, the name of that tune, comes from the Donald Vega album As I Travel, preceded by Flowers for a Lady from bassist Charles Mingus, his album Mingus Moves, with trumpeter Ronald Hampton, saxophonist George Adams, pianist Don Pullen, and drummer Danny Richmond. Opening the set, saxophonist Lucas Pino, the album called Covers, and that was Charlie Parker's Relaxin' at Camarillo, with guitarist Alex Goodman, the bassist Rick Rosado, and drummer Alan Mednard. We're listening to jazz. No.

0: Davenport Blues. Trumpeter Johnny Coles fronting the Gil Evans Orchestra from an album called Great Jazz Standards. Preceding that, the band Monkestra doing Locomotive, the Thelonious Monk tune. Monkestra led by keyboardist and arranger John Beasley. It's from an album titled Monkestra Plays John Beasley, in addition to Thelonious Monk. And opening the set, the band Super Blue, led by vocalist Kurt Elling, with guitarist Charlie Hunter, DJ Harrison on keys, and the drummer Corey Fonville from their album The Iridescent Spree, Naughty Number 9, a Bob Dureau original from the good old Schoolhouse Rock days. I'm John Hill. Thanks for joining me for Jazz This Hour. Always a pleasure. I'll see you later.
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4: BBC News with Emily Thomas. The head of the World Health Organization says he's deeply concerned by the speed and scale of the Ebola epidemic in Central Africa. Tedros Adhanom Ghebreyesus pointed to cases being reported in urban areas, including Kampala in Uganda and Goma in eastern Congo. He confirmed there'd been more than 130 suspected deaths and more than 500 cases. Dr. Anne Ansia, the WHO representative in the DRC, is in Bunia in eastern Congo.
5: The way that we're going to have to work to be able to decrease and stop the transmission of this virus is working very closely with the local population to make sure that, you know, they have the right behavior. For example, if they feel the symptoms of the disease, they need to come directly to the health facilities to get treated. And then they need to give us the list of the people with whom they've been in contact for the past days so that we can go and find those people and isolate them.
4: The Chinese Foreign Ministry has denied reports that President Xi Jinping told Donald Trump last week that Vladimir Putin might yet regret invading Ukraine, hours before the Russian leader arrives in Beijing. A ministry spokesman described the report in the Financial Times as entirely fabricated. Laura Bicker is in Beijing.
6: The Chinese Foreign Ministry has denied the conversation took place and said the report was inconsistent with the facts and was entirely fabricated. President Xi has refused to condemn Mr. Putin's actions in Ukraine and has become an economic lifeline for Moscow. Since the war, ties between the two have deepened and bilateral trade has now soared to record highs.
4: A nationwide transport strike in Kenya called to protest a hike in fuel prices has been suspended for 1 week to allow for further negotiations between the government and transport operators. Officials say the suspension was necessary to reduce widespread disruption that had entered its second day, leaving many towns and city centres deserted. Hundreds of demonstrators were arrested on Monday in protests that left 4 people dead. Opposition parties in India have criticised the government for raising fuel prices for the second time in a week. The Congress party leader said the move would further burden people. The government says the hikes are necessary to cover the cost of the surge in international fuel prices due to Middle East tensions. Arunode Mukherjee is in Delhi.
7: The larger picture that seems to be emerging out of all of this is that if you can do this twice within the span of less than a week, then is this going to be it? Are we going to see more such hikes in the near future? Because I think this is the first time since the war began that you're seeing the government showing indicators that it is finally unable to manage the impact of the West Asia crisis on the Indian economy.
4: This is the latest world news from the BBC. Voting is taking place in Kentucky for what's been described as the most expensive primary election in U.S. history. Congressman Thomas Massie, one of Donald Trump's most high-profile Republican critics, is hoping to save his nomination from Ed Gallarine, a contender backed by the president. Reports say ad sales have toppled $30 million. Prosecutors at The Hague have described a former Libyan prison boss as a notorious torturer who raped, murdered and abused detainees. Khaled Mohammed Ali al-Shishri is appearing at the ICC to hear charges of crimes against humanity and war crimes, allegedly committed at Mitiga prison over 5 years, beginning in 2015. Witnesses say he would shoot inmates, especially in the leg and knee. Police in Spain's Catalonia region have arrested the son of the retail magnate Isaac Andic as they investigate his death 18 months ago. Jonathan Andic has always denied any responsibility. Charles Haviland reports.
8: Isaac Andic, a Sephardic Jewish immigrant to Spain from Turkey, founded the fast fashion retailer Mango in 1984, becoming one of the country's richest men. He died aged 71 after falling more than 100 metres during a hike in Rocky Mountains at Montserrat near Barcelona. Spanish media say his son Jonathan Andic, who was with him at the time, is now suspected of possible homicide. He's always denied any responsibility, saying it was an accident. Last October, reports emerged that police had noted contradictions in his accounts of the event.
4: Thailand is drastically cutting the length of time tourists from more than 90 countries can stay without a visa in an effort to curb crime. Under previous rules, travellers were able to visit for up to 60 days visa-free. A recent series of high-profile arrests of foreigners has included drug offences and sex trafficking. World News from the BBC.
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0: music from pianist, composer Randy Weston, who was about 80 years old at the time of this recording in 2006, with his African Rhythms Trio. The album is called Zep Tepi, and that was a classic Randy Weston composition called Blue Moses, featuring bassist and former Sun Ra associate, among others, Alex Blake, with African percussionist Neil Clark. Thelonious Monk, an early tutor to pianist Randy Weston, preceded by saxophonist Wayne Escoffrey, along with special guest Gregory Porter, the song My Truth, a Wayne Escoffrey original. Tom Harrell was featured on trumpet on that tune, with Dave Kakoski at the piano, Ugana Okegwe on bass. Mark Whitfield Jr. was the drummer. From his album called Like Minds, saxophonist Wayne Escoffrey opening that set. I'm John Hill. We're listening to jazz. An autobiographical interlude here from the late Harry Belafonte with pianist Robert Glasper.
1: Let me tell you who I am. I'm not dead yet. So the sum total has not yet been added up. So let me tell you who I think I am. I'm one of the ones of color who got over. I'm one of the ones your bullet missed. I didn't graduate high school, not to boast about, but to puzzle over. After all, I've been awarded 34 PhDs. Honorary, they're called. Because I defied the rules. I'm a dropout. Not by choice, but by fate's sense of humor. By nature's design. I'm dyslexic. I'm the son of immigrants of color. An island of slaves who were dropouts also. They found their way to America's Harlem ghetto. They found no work inside the law, but with cunning, they survived outside the law. They made

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2: The weather forecast for Yuma today is sunny with a high near 93, mostly clear tonight with a low around 63. In Parker, sunny with a high near 93, northwest wind around 5 miles per hour, clear tonight with a low around 59. And sunny in Quartzsite with a high near 90, mostly clear this evening with a low around 59.
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Music from Cal Jader, the album called Amazonas. Fivest Cal Jader with David Amaro on guitar. The Willy Ganga was the keyboardist. The Willy Ganga. That was George Duke's nom de... What would that be? It's not nom de pin. Nom de guerre, let's just say. George Duke on keyboards. Egberto Gismonti playing acoustic piano with Luis Alves on bass. Roberto Silva was the drummer. Hermeto Pascual on flute. The song Shibaba, written by Ayerto Moriera. The album also produced by Ayerto. Very nice photograph of Cal and Ayerto accompanies this package. Ayerto Moriera, just a side note here, is not doing well. There is a GoFundMe page set up on his behalf by his daughter. They are looking for a new assisted care situation. Ayerto now in his 80s and needs a little help, so you might want to check that out. Cal Jader there from the Ayerto Moriera produced album, Amazonas. Preceded by vocalist Dara Star Tucker, the tune Scars Freedom, where she's accompanied by Mike King at the piano. Greg Bryant was the bassist. Marcus Finney on drums. Dara Star Tucker from her self-titled release opening that set. We're listening to jazz.

0: guitarist Charlie Ballantyne from an album called Reflections Introspection, the music of Thelonious Monk, Bimsha Swing with drummer Chris Parker and bassist Jesse Whitman. Before that, Norwegian drummer Snorre Kirk leading his band through his original composition called Blues Arabesque. Special guest, American saxophonist Stephen Riley, Magnus Hjorth at the piano, bassist Anders Fjeldsted, drummer Snorre Kirk from the album Going Up, and opening the set, Duke Ellington swinging Tchaikovsky's Nutcracker Suite with the composer's permission, Dance of the Sugar Plum Fairy, only in Ellington's world it's Sugar Rum Cherry, Duke Ellington from the album Three Sweets. I'm John Hill. Thanks for joining me for Jazz. I'll see you later.
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3: BBC News with Emily Thomas. The World Health Organization has sent 6 tons of medical supplies to the Democratic Republic of Congo as it continues to sound the alarm over the scale of the Ebola outbreak in Central Africa. The supplies include protective equipment for health workers as they scale up testing, surveillance and contact tracing. Despite the concerns, Emery Makamenu in Kinshasa explains why everyday life is still continuing as usual.
4: There should be a robust communication from authorities here in the capital or everywhere there have been confirmed cases, because people are going about their usual businesses everywhere. And some have even told me from Bunia saying that we are waiting for maybe to have more cases so we can take it seriously. So this is how people are reacting over here. They know Ebola is dangerous, it's deadly, but they put forward their survival, their livelihood before this outbreak.
3: Hours before the Russian leader arrives in Beijing, the Chinese Foreign Ministry has denied reports that President Xi Jinping told Donald Trump last week that Vladimir Putin might regret invading Ukraine. A ministry spokesman described the report in the Financial Times as entirely fabricated. Ahead of this week's visit, the Kremlin released a video address by Mr. Putin where he said Sino-Russian relations had reached a truly unprecedented level. Laura Bicker reports from Beijing.
5: This will be Mr. Putin's 25th visit to China since he first came to power 2 decades ago. President Xi has refused to condemn Mr. Putin's actions in Ukraine and has become an economic lifeline for Moscow. Since the war, ties between the two have deepened and bilateral trade has now soared to record highs. Mr. Xi may also hope to buy more oil and gas from a man he describes as his old friend, Vladimir Putin, as the war in Iran squeezes China's supplies.
3: A nationwide transport strike in Kenya, called to protest against a hike in fuel prices, has been suspended for 1 week to allow for further negotiations between the government and transport negotiators. Last night, negotiations on Monday ended in stalemate after minibus taxi operators said a reduction of diesel prices by under a dollar wasn't enough. Akisa Wandera reports from Nairobi.
6: A lot of disruptions, it did not just affect those that were using public transportation. Even those that were using private transportation could not get access to these roads for the better part of yesterday and today before the strike was suspended. But the bigger picture, these protests have led to 4 deaths so far. 30 people have been injured and more than 300 people have been arrested. We've seen total disruption of businesses as well as learning disruptions, as children have not been able to go to school since yesterday because of this particular strike.
3: BBC News. Opposition parties in India have criticised the government for raising fuel prices for the second time in a week. The government says the hikes are necessary to cover the cost of the surge in international fuel prices due to Middle East tensions. Arunade Mukherjee in Delhi has more details.
7: The government continues to reassure that there are supplies. We don't need to worry. None of the fuel stations are drying up. There is an increased input cost, but there is no reason to panic. But then there are other sections who are concerned about what this means. And we are also picking up some reports that taxi unions are now saying that with the increased cost of CNG, they want to increase fare costs as well. There is also going to be an impact on agriculture. There are already fears about fertilizer shortages, which also India depends on in terms of imports. What does that mean for Indian farmers? So there have to be a lot of considerations made.
3: Polls have opened in Kentucky for what's been described as the most expensive primary election in U.S. history. Congressman Thomas Massie, one of Donald Trump's most high-profile Republican critics, is hoping to save his nomination. Reports say ad sales have topped $30 million. Mr. Massie has criticized Mr. Trump on everything from the Epstein files to the Iran war and aid for Israel. The Israeli military has warned people living in 12 towns and villages in southern Lebanon to leave their homes immediately. It says it intends to carry out attacks against the Iran-backed Shia militant group Hezbollah. On Monday, Lebanon's health ministry said Israeli attacks had now killed 400 people since a nominal ceasefire came into effect in April. Thailand is drastically cutting the length of time tourists from more than 90 countries can stay without a visa in an effort to curb crime. Under previous rules, travellers were able to visit for up to 60 days without a visa. The new visa-free duration will be decided on a country-by-country basis, with most foreign nationals granted stays of up to 30 days. World News from the BBC.
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Chief Donald Harrison Jr. from his Congo Square Suite Movement 3, which brings together the Moscow Symphony Orchestra and Donald Harrison, drummer Joe Dyson, Zakai Curtis at the piano with Max Morgan on bass, percussionists Gerald French, Howard Smiley Ricks, Antoine Tuba Fats Wade, and Bruce Action Jackson. The Congo Square Suite, produced, composed, and arranged by Big Chief Donald Harrison Jr. Yes, he is a New Orleans Mardi Gras Indian chief in the tradition of his father. And this is a major undertaking that he's been working on for some years with the Congo Square Nation Afro New Orleans Cultural Group and the Moscow Symphony Orchestra. Preceded by music from trumpeter Derek Gardner and the Jazz Prophets from an album titled Pan Africa, the song 10,000 Ships, referencing the journey to Congo Square via the transatlantic slave trade, composed and arranged by Robert Dixon, who is the saxophonist here, Vincent Gardner on trombone, the pianist George Caldwell, Obasi Akoto on bass, Kwaku Sumbri on drums and African percussion, trumpeter Derek Gardner, and the Jazz Prophets, the album Pan Africa. I'm John Hill. We're listening to jazz. Duke Ellington at his orchestra with

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2: The weather forecast for Quartzsite today is sunny with a high near 90. Mostly clear tonight with a low around 59. Sunny in Parker with a high near 93. Clear this evening with a low around 59, and sunny in Yuma with a high near 93 and a north wind around 5 miles per hour. Mostly clear tonight with a low around 63.
3: This is folk singer Michael Jonathan. 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

the Javier Nero Jazz Orchestra from the album Kemet, The Black Land, One Day, his Song of Hope, featuring the voice of Christy Daschle along with Dr. Nero. And opening the set, the great Pete Escovedo from an album titled Lifetime Anthology, a collection of tunes that he's performed over the years from various albums, reprised here with his family. It's really a family affair. Pete Escovedo with Congueros Sheila Escovedo, or Sheila E., Juan Escovedo, Peter Michael Escovedo on drums, Jonathan Montes at the piano, Oscar Cartea was the bassist, with trumpet players Serafin Aguilar and Stephen Monfongo Giraldo, trombonist Arturo Velasco on sax, Justo Almario with guitarist Ray Oviedo, who wrote the tune Moving Pictures from Pete Escovedo's Lifetime Anthology. We're listening to jazz.

0: Guitarist Martin Taylor recorded in Nashville in 1995 a duet with Chet Atkins, the album called Portraits, that one, Sweet Lorraine. It was Janine ahead of it from vocalist Alan Harris, the album Live at Blue Llama with Irwin Hall on saxophone. And we opened with the Clayton Hamilton Jazz Orchestra. The album is called Explosive. The song Along Came Betty, featuring trumpeter Oscar Brashear. I'm John Hill. Thanks for joining me for Jazz This Hour. It's been a pleasure. I'll see you later.
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2: The weather forecast for Yuma today is sunny with a high near 93, mostly clear tonight with a low around 63. In Parker, sunny with a high near 93, northwest wind around 5 miles per hour, clear tonight with a low around 59. And sunny in Quartzsite with a high near 90, mostly clear this evening with a low around 59.
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believe. That might sound like idle boasting, but I have no need to lie. I have lived through storms and tempests, not another soul survived. I am the strongest man alive. I have carried burdens heavier than human tongue can tell. I've traveled distances untold, been forth and back through hell. I've endured the very worst that man and nature could provide. I am the strongest man alive. I have fought in many battles, though I have not won them all. It's a miracle this bruised and battered body breathes at all. Oh, they say a cat has 9 lives.

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I have cheated death a thousand times, that foul and greedy thief. But I've buried many comrades, which has brought me endless grief. I alone live on while all around my friends and

I weep through times I've wished to die. I am the strongest man alive. Although I am Earth's strongest man, I'm not immune to death. There's a motive for

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2: The weather forecast for Courtside today is sunny with a high near 90. We'll see clear tonight with a low around 59. Sunny in Parker with a high near 93. Clear this evening with a low around 59. And sunny in Yuma with a high near 93 and a north wind around 5 miles per hour. Mostly clear tonight with a low around 63.
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2: Well, I was sitting at the bar stool that fits me best, dreaming of a place I've never been. Best of all intentions, lounge around a poolside tiki bar, chatting with the wages of sin. And the bartender, whose name I really should know,

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Some few listen.

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2: The weather forecast for Yuma today is sunny with a high near 93, mostly clear tonight with a low around 63. In Parker, sunny with a high near 93, northwest wind around 5 miles per hour, clear tonight with a low around 59. And sunny in Quartzsite with a high near 90, mostly clear this evening with a low around 59.
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5: Chili from Philly. 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
4: What's up, Yuma? You're listening to another edition of What's Up, Yuma. I'm Victor Calderon.
6: And I'm Alex. I'm filling in for Johnny today. He's out today and tomorrow, so.
4: Yes, so Johnny needed a break. He was going hard for the event that was on Saturday, Building an Empire, over at the Katsan Casino Resort. And again, briefly, that was a networking event for local local professionals. And so, yeah, Johnny, he probably hit the casino a little too hard. So he needed a couple days to, he was here yesterday, but he needed a couple days to, you know, recharge his batteries.
6: And he's also been getting his business together because he's starting a new venture, kind of.
4: Right. What's Up Media. Mm-hmm. And so, yeah, so that's the serious side. So he is doing work. He's not just, you know, lounging. But anyway, yeah, so we'll have him back hopefully on Thursday. But so, so Alexandra, it is Tuesday. I can still ask you, did you have a good weekend?
6: I did. What did I do? I kind of just relaxed this weekend because I'm planning to be out of town this weekend for Memorial Day weekend. So I kind of just relaxed and, you know, hung out with my dogs at home.
4: That's good. Yeah. Every now and then to just hang out with dogs. Mm-hmm. But yeah. So, all right. We're going to get to our first guests. They are from Onvita Health and we'll go left to right. So we have Matt Southmade. He is the nursing director of stroke and neurology. And we also have Brianna Smith. She is a family nurse practitioner. Thank you both for being here this morning.
7: Yeah.
6: Thank you.
7: Glad to be
6: here. Thanks for having us.
4: So we have some news, and we're going to get into that a little later on. But first, we'd like to get to know our guests and where they're from and what brought them to Yuma if they're not from here. So, Brianna, let's start with you. Are you originally from Yuma County?
8: Born and raised, yep. I graduated from COFA High School.
4: Go Kings?
8: Yeah. Okay. I then went to ASU where I was planning on doing like business marketing, but my grandfather got sick, and so I took care of him. And then I decided I think nursing is something that I can do. So I came back to AWC, got my nursing degree, went back to ASU to get my bachelor's in nursing, and then my doctorate in nurse practitioner. Mm-hmm.
4: So what can you say about the program here at AWC? Because we've had people on, but there's nothing like, testimonial from someone who actually went through the program. So what did you think of the program here?
8: I think it was great. I think that it's rigorous. You definitely earn your stripes. And I think it's a great option for anyone that wants to save money, that wants to learn. And so I think it's a really good program. Yeah.
4: And so you went to ASU. So then what was that like? What was that program like up there?
8: So most of it is online, which was nice. So I was able to work at Onvita during my bachelor and then during my doctorate. So that was really nice, convenient, traveling up to Phoenix only a few times in the semester. And it was a few years. I did that while I worked in the ER, but definitely highly recommend you know, pursuing, furthering your degrees.
4: And so when you're at ASU and you're from Yuma, did you always think like you wanted to come back to Yuma and work at OnVita? Maybe you knew people there, maybe you knew the program, maybe you were a little bit working here?
8: Yeah, I lived in Phoenix for about 2 years. I loved Phoenix. I did think about traveling, but I met my husband, and so he also works and lives here, and so it was, and I have tons of family here, so it was nice. I have my two boys, so it's really nice to have family care for them.
4: Yeah, okay. Matt, let's go to you now. So are you originally from Yuma County?
0: No, I'm not.
4: All right, where are you from, sir?
0: I'm originally from Oregon.
4: Okay.
0: I recently actually relocated here to Yuma about 2 years ago. My wife and I, we just got tired of all the cold and forest fires in Oregon. We wanted to move somewhere warm. I had a good friend that worked here at OnVita and said, hey, you got to come check this place out. There's something special here. And so we came down, visited, and really just fell in love with the town, relocated our family here, and man, been best decision we've made in a long time.
4: And so before I go on, I should say that OnVita Health is a underwriter for KWC and COFA Border Radio. So I just want to get that out of the way. Yeah. But so, all right, so you hear good things about OnVita, as we all do in the community for the most part. And so you're in Oregon, and so you said it was a little bit of a transition, like you had to get used to the heat.
0: Yeah, very different climate here than in Oregon. Oregon rains a lot, you know, lots of trees. We'd still see all the seasons, which is very different from here. But yeah, just, man, I love the heat. I love being warm all the time. I always tell my wife I'm cold. So we're like, where can we go that's warm? And we found the one place that's warm all the time.
6: Yeah. How did you get your start into healthcare?
0: Started into healthcare. So I wasn't the traditional college student. I was actually a general contractor for about 12 years. And my wife and I ended up, unfortunately, losing a son. And we spent a lot of time in the hospital. During that time, the nurses that cared for us just kind of just wrecked me in the best way possible. And as you go through that whole grieving process a lot of years ago, I was like, man, I just no longer fulfilled with my job. And so I didn't know what to do. So I'd never been to college and basically just put myself through college and got a job at the local hospital. And the rest is history.
6: Wow, that is incredible. How many years were you working in Oregon in the healthcare?
0: I was in Oregon 14 years in healthcare.
6: Wow, yeah.
0: So the last 2 years.
6: Yeah, and I was looking at your bio. You helped with the end of life care unit.
0: Yeah. In Oregon, I oversaw basically an oncology end of life unit, and so a lot of end of life care, which is such an important part of the transition of our lives that we all go through. And so I spent a lot of time focusing on that one topic.
6: Wow, is that mostly like elderly people who are like you're planning for, I guess, their end of life?
0: Yeah, I mean, realistically, that's what we hope is the standard transition of care. Occasionally, we did see some, you know, difficult cases of younger people developing cancer. So some of that stuff was really, really difficult. But the vast majority were elderly population.
6: Wow, that's incredible. That's something we've spoken to a lot. Like within the office, we have a lot of, you know, some of our coworkers who are taking care of their parents. me and my fiance, we took in his father. And he ended up passing, what was it, in December. So it's something that you often don't think about it until you go through it. You said that it was something that inspired you as well to go into healthcare.
8: Mm-hmm. Yeah, it's nursing, I think, is so special in the fact that you get to share those vulnerable moments with patients or their families. And so what he did is remarkable. Awesome.
4: So I want to mention, Brianna, so again, looking at your bio, you have a focus on adult care and chronic disease management. So what does that mean for lay people?
8: So I work at transitional care. Our main goal is to keep patients out of the hospital, and a lot of those patients who are at high risk for getting readmitted have, you know, heart failure, lung disease, and those are chronic diseases that aren't necessarily going to improve. And so we focus on ensuring that those exacerbations that they can develop can get controlled and avoid going to the ER or getting admitted.
4: And then, Matt, so I want to ask, it says you're the health director of Tower 5.
0: Mm-hmm.
4: So what does that mean?
0: So at OnVita Health, the fifth floor. So there's only one tower, but it's the fifth floor. So it's our specialty is stroke and neurology. So we see a lot of patients with any kind of different etiologies of the brain, new onset confusion, those types of things. We also see general medicine type patients, but really focused just on kind of just the function of the brain and what happens and brings you to the hospital.
4: So tell us about working with the human brain. What is that? I mean, imagine that's, you know, a very exciting and interesting field.
0: Yeah, it can be very exciting. There's a, you know, anytime you have a new onset confusion, it can always be a lot of different functions of different things that can, you know, the physiology of the body, like how does it impact it in different ways. And so it's a very specific field, you know, just looking at how the brain, and very complex. And so it's a lot of like sleuth finding, you know, trying to do a lot of different imaging and really trying to rule out everything else, just really focus in on what's going on.
4: So I'm a sports guy. I'm thinking like CTE. Do you deal with patients who have that, either athletes or people who might get it another way, maybe in a vehicle accident or something?
0: Yeah, you could definitely get different trauma to the brain from concussions, from injuries, those types of things. I did see a lot of those when I was in Oregon, some of the jobs that I did there, especially, you know, where I lived in Oregon, there's a lot of professional players that would retire. And so that was a common thing we actually saw, especially with the football field, at least back then. And so not as much that I've seen here, but you definitely see it.
4: Mm-hmm. And so for someone going through that process, obviously every case is different, right? But generally, like when someone comes in, what do they go through? Do they get like a scan or how does that work?
0: Yeah. So if they come into the ED right away and there's something going on, confusion, or maybe if they think they're having a stroke, they've got some kind of weakness in one side or the other, we have a very tight stroke protocol that really increases safety. And so immediately they get fast-tracked in the ED because really it's about timing. How quickly we can intervene can really impact the long-term negative effects. So they'll come in, they'll get fast-tracked, and then they'll get very specialized imaging. We'll have a one-to-one neurologist who will video call in to review the patient to really kind of identify, is it a stroke specifically, because there's different actions we need to take, or is it maybe something else?
4: And so again, with neurology, and we know we have an older population here in Yuma County. Do you see a lot of people that get dementia or like early onset dementia, Alzheimer's? How's that go for you?
0: Yeah, lots of, especially in the elderly population. You know, we see it a lot coming into the hospital. So that's probably the vast majority of the patients that we see on the fifth floor is not so much an acute stroke, but something, development of a long-term illness.
4: And I know something like that, it's always important to catch it early, right? The earlier you can catch it, the better, you know, prognosis you can have, better life.
0: Yeah, if you catch it early, it's not just prognosis, but it's also like grappling with what's going to be happening, because some of this stuff is not preventable. It's part of aging. It's part of growing up. And when you think about the patient, it's not just the patient you're caring for. It's their family. And so a lot of them, you know, the family interaction, how they're going to support their family as they walk through this transition of life is so crucial. And it's so important as part of that journey. So really having those conversations earlier really helps for long-term success of the family as a whole.
4: Yeah, very much so, because, you know, you have caregivers. In some cases, it can be a spouse or it can be a partner or it can be, you know, an adult child.
0: Yeah.
4: And so I think, you know, for anyone going through that, and, you know, you start to recognize maybe mom or dad or your, you know, in-law doesn't recognize you or doesn't remember things. Yeah. And you might think at first, oh, they're just forgetting where they put their keys, or they forget, you know, my son's name or whatever. But it could be something else. Yeah.
6: And we do know that, like, our region has the highest rates of dementia and Alzheimer's in Arizona. Mm-hmm. So I'm curious, is there anything that you can do, as, you know, in your younger years, like if you see your parents with starting to have those diseases?
0: Yeah, I mean, obviously annual checkups are so important. Like, you know, preventative care is such a big deal, not just for this illness, but for all illnesses. Keeping a healthy, active lifestyle is also very important. Really caring for yourself. You always say that, like, hey, yeah, care for yourself. Mm-hmm. But it is so important, especially in your later years of life.
6: Should we be doing more analog things as well? That's something we always talk about here, because we're like all on our phone doing, you know, other things. Should we be doing stuff with our hands, working our brain? Does that play come into play?
0: In my opinion, yes.
6: Okay.
0: I'm not a licensed physician, but yes, as a nurse, yeah, keeping your mind active, staying really processing those things really keeps good brain health. You see a lot of people, like, it's maybe a thing where they retire and all of a sudden they kind of like let themselves down and let go of their active life, and then they start having some more health issues. Like, mm-hmm. It's really important to stay active, stay engaged, and keep your mind active.
6: Yeah, definitely.
4: So either like maybe playing Jeopardy or playing along with Jeopardy, or like just reading a book, like reading a, you know, paper, hard copy book or a newspaper. I still do that, right?
6: It still feels good. Mahjong is becoming very popular.
4: Yeah, you know,
0: very
4: I played
0: popular.
4: That.
6: Which I believe you had played recently.
4: Yeah, we do have a Yuma Mahjong group, so I have to have the lady that puts that on, I have to have her on.
6: You should. I actually want to learn how to play.
4: Yeah, because it's not just for, you know, usually you think, oh, maybe older people, but it's like pickleball. Pickleball, Mahjong. It's cool to, for like younger people to do it too now. So,
0: well, did you know that they change the rules of Mahjong every year? I just learned this.
6: I learned that as well. That there's a new card.
0: So constantly learning,
4: right? So have you played?
0: I'm actually trying to learn Mahjong right now. I literally just bought it like 2 weeks ago.
6: Yeah. So cool.
4: I won't give away too much secrets, but I know there's like a card involved, and like that changes every year, right? With like the rules and like what like the winning hands are, as was explained to me, because my wife and I had some friends over and we did it at our house with a woman from the Mahjong Society. And so you have this card, right? And then it's a learning thing. It's like, at first, it's like literally it makes no sense. But then like as you play, you start to like, you know, your brain starts to, you know, function and you're like, oh, that makes sense. But yeah, so we're going to take a break. And when we come back, we're going to talk about a couple of things in the news with Onvita. Yeah. And then so we're going to take
6: some exciting stuff.
4: Some exciting news. So we're going to take a break and we'll be back on What's Up Yuma Radio.

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3: 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I'm Cecilia Holland Braithwaite coming in from the KEWC newsroom. Expect a sunny day in Yuma with an afternoon high near 93 degrees. Winds becoming northerly at 5 to 10 miles per hour, but could gust as high as 20 miles per hour. Mostly clear skies this evening with a low around 62. This year, Arizona Western College issued more than 3,200 degrees and occupational certificates, the highest number awarded in the college's history to date. Graduates from both Yuma and La Paz counties, among them, were high school graduates who earned associate's degrees, military veterans, and many first-generation college students. 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

0: What's Up Yuma? We're back on What's Up Yuma Radio. We have Brianna and Matt from Onvita Health. Again, thank you for being here this morning. So I wanted to mention, so let me first mention that why we have Bri here. So on May 2nd, the Yuma County Nurses Foundation held their annual gala. And at that gala, there were three winners that were selected, and I will build up. So we have Excellence in Nursing Leadership. The winner was Kristen Barra. She's Chief Executive Officer at Yuma Rehab Hospital. There was also Excellence in Nursing Mentorship Award winner, Hani Patchen. She's a nurse educator at Onvita Health. And our guest this morning, Clinical Nurse Excellence Award winner, Bri Smith. So congratulations on
1: that.
0: Thank
1: you. Thank you.
0: What did it, you know, when it was announced, what was going through your mind when you heard that you had won?
1: I thought that they were lying. My friends called me because I wasn't able to make it this year. They said, you won. I was like, yeah, right. But yeah. I did, and it was such an honor to receive it, because clinical nursing, I feel like a lot of times it's a relationship that you build with the patient, and so nursing is so much more than that. It's teamwork. Everything that goes behind the scheduling, that goes behind, you know, the therapies that they receive. So really meaningful to have an award that represents teamwork.
0: And so about how many people are on your team, give or take, like on any given shift?
1: I would say about 20.
0: Yeah?
1: Mm-hmm. Yeah.
0: And so do you have any stories, any positive stories, or any moments that, like, you know, really taught you something, you, like, learned something, like a night that was maybe a little more difficult?
1: Yeah. I've been a nurse 6 years, and then 6 years after that, a nurse practitioner. I've had plenty of inspirational or meaningful nights or patients that I've had. But really, I think at our clinic, we treat each patient like they're a family, and so we get to know them. And a lot of our patients stay with us for years. And in the ER, you see these patients, different patients. Sometimes you see, you know, some that come in quite often. But in the clinic setting where I work, we're able to, like, build relationships, and they become like family. And so if the patient's not doing well, it really, you know, brings us down. But those relationships that we build with our patients, sometimes we see our patients like every day in the clinic. So it's awesome. It's awesome. Yeah.
0: That's something we've heard, yes, from people who have had, you know, either themselves or relatives at Onvita, or from people that work at Onvita, is that, like, the family feel that, like, you want to, you know, show people that you care and when you're working with them. Do you happen to know Hani Patchen, the other winner? What can you say about her and the work she does?
1: I can't think of anyone more deserving of that award. I worked with her in the ER for some time, and she is a true light. Like, she is positive no matter the situation in the ER. You get some bad situations that come in, and she is, you know, always willing to help, always willing to keep that positivity in those situations. And I'm sad that she can't be here, but very deserving of those awards.
0: Yeah, and so we want to mention that another news item out there is that Onvita Health was named a great workplace for nurses in 2026 by NurseGrid.
2: Yes.
0: And so, Matt, I understand you accepted the award for Onvita, so tell us about that.
2: Yeah, so NurseGrid is basically an application that a company created that nurses can use to share their schedules. So it has nothing to do with our hospital necessarily. It's a national app that nurses use to connect with other nurses. And so they had this large group of basically clientele using this application, nurses, about 600,000 different nurses across the U.S. And so they asked them one simple question of, like, you know, would you recommend your place as a great place to work? And from that, they collated a whole bunch of data of roughly 7,700 different health groups, systems, doctor's offices. And of those, they highlighted just over 200 that met the criteria of being, yes, nurses say this is a great place to work, and Onvita is one of those. And so I was fortunate enough to stand in Chicago and receive that award from NurseGrid to Onvita.
0: So I want to read that testimonials from longtime Onvita nurses reflect a workplace culture grounded in respect, communication, continuous learning, and compassion. So again, like, making everyone feel like they're part of the extended family.
2: Yeah, yeah. And honestly, like, I've noticed that, like I shared earlier, I'm not originally from this area. Not all health systems are built the same. I've worked at multiple different health systems, and the culture we have here in Yuma is very special. I tell my staff that all the time that have grown up here. I'm like, you guys don't know what you have if you haven't worked somewhere else. The culture here, the people here. They're rooted in this community and care about this community deeply.
0: Right. And as both Alexander and I have reported, Anvita is always offering more programs, offering building more campuses to keep people here in Yuma County, right, and keep them from having to drive to, unless they really prefer or they really need something specialized, from going to Phoenix or Tucson or San Diego, right, for care.
2: Yeah.
0: I also want to mention that Anvita Health has approximately 1,000 registered nurses among its 4,500 employees. So that's about a quarter of the employees. And as I've also reported, because there was recently an impact study, economic impact study that was released from Anvita, the total workforce at Anvita is like 14% of the total workforce in Yuma County.
2: Yep.
0: So chances are, like, if you live here a while, you know someone who works at or has been a patient at Anvita.
2: Yeah.
0: So just what does it mean to be part of this, you know, such a you know, an organization that has such a footprint in the community?
2: Yeah, I think from my view, like, it's an honor for me to be here, to be part of this community. It's such a large member of this community, being the largest healthcare provider locally for the community. It is community members caring for their community. And that's just such a beautiful, beautiful thing to be partnered with and such an honor to walk through. I don't know, what are your thoughts?
1: Yeah, I'm a proud human and I'm proud to work at Anvita. I know that throughout the years we've evolved, they've really invested not only in our community, but the staff. And so we feel it, that investment. And I think when you feel like you're cared for, you can care for others just as well.
0: Yeah, and no offense to our transplants from outside who work at Anvita, but people that, you know, are from Yuma County and work at Anvita, they also bring that, like, knowledge of, like, okay, I kind of understand where this person's coming from.
1: Mm-hmm.
0: You know, maybe I know them, maybe they're a friend of a friend.
1: Absolutely.
0: Or a relative of a friend.
1: Mm-hmm.
0: So that, just having that knowledge, and so that's part of, like, building these campuses and these programs to keep mm-hmm. students here, health students here, is hopefully they'll work here.
1: Yeah, homegrown.
0: Homegrown, like mm-hmm. grow your own, you know, mm-hmm. healthcare professionals.
3: Yeah, but also, Matt, I'm sure you see a lot of people coming in, like snowbirds from Oregon, right? You're
2: mm-hmm.
3: able to relate to.
2: Yeah, I actually do, yeah. Mm-hmm.
3: So that's awesome. How is that then?
2: Yeah, well, it's different, you know. So in Yuma, we have a lot of snowbirds, right? Mm-hmm. Like, our population almost doubles in that wintertime, which is really interesting, not the similar to where I was in Oregon. And so there's different dynamics of, like, how do you manage patient flow and process and staffing and all these, like, practical things. But it also creates a different dynamic of, like, you've got people that are here year-round. That just beautiful, wonderful culture, you know, care for each other so well. And then these visitors that come that also adopt that same identity, which is really kind of fun to watch.
3: Do you see some of those patients, like, preferring to do their care while they're in Yuma during the season?
2: Oh, yeah. Yeah, no, so as part of my job, I round on patients every day on our unit to basically just check in. How are you doing? How are we doing as caregivers? And a lot of those questions or statements I get is like, yeah, I love here. Like, I live in Sacramento. I live up in Washington or wherever, and they're like, yeah, I really prefer our hospital here in Yuma because they do such better care for us.
3: Wow. And I'm curious you've been talking about that you don't know how good you have it.
2: Yeah.
3: How was it working in Oregon?
2: You know, West Coast of the U.S. has some, like, political things going on, which we won't get into, but it's very different. You know, it's just a different climate. Yuma is so much more, like, family and culturally driven. Like, people care about each other. That's one of the things I first noticed, is how kind people are just walking down the street here compared to some of the other places that I've lived. And so it's just been a breath of fresh air. Like, I don't think I ever want to leave Yuma.
3: Yeah, that's great. Well, we're glad to have you.
2: Yeah.
0: As a fellow nurse, what can you say about your colleagues who were recently recognized by the Yuma County Nurses Foundation, Bree and Ha'ani?
2: Yeah,
0: and the work they do.
2: Basically the same thing, you know, like, couldn't pick better nurses to win these awards. Like, it's really just highlights their commitment and everything that they do here for our community.
0: And so we want to mention, of course, we talked about how Arizona Western College has a great nursing program and a lot of the students who go here stay here.
2: Yeah.
0: But talk about, like, advice you would give to someone who's either a young going through the, you know, college here, or they're thinking about joining the health profession.
1: I would say go for it. You know, we're always going to need nurses. If you're wanting something that's fulfilling, if you're wanting something that you can be proud of, definitely nursing is a way to make a big impact in people's lives, and it's unique in that sense as well. What do you think?
2: Yeah, it's a great career. Like I shared earlier, it wasn't my first choice. I never knew I was going to be in healthcare. But man, I'm glad I'm here. Like, it has been the most rewarding job I think I've ever had. It's hard work for sure, but it's work worth well doing. worth doing. So.
3: Yeah. We know we just celebrated, was it Nurses Month? Nurses Week?
2: Nurses Week, yeah.
3: How was that?
2: It's good. It's funny. We celebrate Nurses Week and Hospital Week, one right after the other. And so it's our opportunity to basically just highlight and take a moment to highlight the nursing staff and then the hospital staff the next week after for all the great work we do day to day.
3: How can we as a community better support you guys as nurses?
2: Yeah, from my standpoint, one of the best things that we love to hear is basically feedback on how we're doing. You know, we have opportunity, if you're ever a patient in the hospital, you can write kudos cards, basically, that highlight your individual staff. Why did they make you feel safe? Why did they go above and beyond? Those types of things, like speaking that to our staff is so life-giving and so supportive. And so those opportunities, we just love to see more of that.
3: That's great.
0: Anything else either of you want to mention about OnVita Health? You know, as we mentioned, there's growth, right? Mm-hmm. And growth is a good thing. And so just being able to offer services like in San Luis, mm-hmm. There's the VA clinic. Again, things we've reported for here for KWC. There's also the college. There's going to be a more of a college program with like the U of A Nurse College of Health, and that's going to be here. So just talk about how all these, you know, things together and maybe help, you know, help people like you, like the nurses.
1: I want to say that with all that growth, there's so many opportunities as a nurse, whether it's IT or whether it's leadership, whether it's being a nurse practitioner, so many different opportunities. And with that growth, it's a great opportunity to go to school here and then grow within our community.
2: Yeah, it's a great opportunity, and that's one of the things I love about OnVita is it's so focused on this region, meeting the needs here, making decisions of like, we want to grow here because there's a need for the community. And so lots of opportunity, lots of growth, and really focused through that growth, not just doing it, but doing it well, and really focused on safety has been our top priority for like the last dozen years, and it's just been getting better every year.
0: So I'm going to close on a fun question. So obviously there's a lot of movies and television that have to do with like nurses and hospitals, right? And there's a range of, right, you know, but I want to ask like, do they get it right for the most part? Or is there, I know there's some artistic license, right? And you can think about like your favorite show, ER, Scrubs, any of those.
2: Mm-hmm. Yeah.
1: I think, isn't it The Pitt that's really popular?
2: The Pitt. Yeah.
1: That's pretty realistic.
2: Yeah.
1: I'd say Scrubs is my favorite, though.
2: The Pitt is probably the one that's on the air is the most realistic right now.
0: Yeah.
2: I'm a huge fan of Scrubs.
0: Yeah, because you want to take a humor look mm-hmm. at things, and
2: yeah.
0: then there's also time for, you know, to be serious and,
2: yep.
0: you know, we're dealing with that. All right. So, again, our guests are Bree and Matt from OnVita Health. Thank you both for being here this morning.
2: Yes.
1: Thank you.
0: Anything you want to mention? Any shout-outs?
1: Shout out to my family.
2: Yeah, just this amazing community that's welcomed my family here. I just thank you. It's been such a joy to be here.
0: All right. Well, thank you both so much for the work you do and your teams at OnVita. So with that, we're going to take a break here on What's Up Yuma. We're going to come back with Adrienne Noriega. She is a student care coordinator here in the Student Health and Wellness Department at Arizona Western College. So I guess it's Health Day today.
2: Awesome.
1: Yeah.
0: But all right, we'll be back on What's Up Yuma Radio.

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2: For KAWC, I'm Alexandra Rangel. Graduation week is officially here for high school seniors across Yuma County. We've been talking with students about what comes next after high school. For one senior, his plans recently took a different turn.
3: Giovanni Santiago Servin Gonzalez. I'm a senior at Kofa High School. It's scary, honestly. Life just is life in, you know. I was thinking about joining the Marine Corps. Yeah, until the whole conflict. And then I was like, it's not really my place to go and potentially take someone else's life because, you know, the presidents can't get along. Changed my mind to firefighting. That's always been my thing since a young age, just trying to help out others, just do the most I can for others, and eventually that'll come back to me.
2: Giovanni's message to his fellow seniors.
3: Class of 2026, anything's possible as long as you put your mind to it. No matter what's happening in your life, just set your mind on a goal, and if you really want it, it's going to happen. Just, it'll take time.
2: For KAWC, I'm Alexandra Rangel.
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4: 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I look to the news on NPR because I'm looking for something beyond the headline or a soundbite or a gotcha moment. I really want news that shows me sort of the multiple dimensions of a story, that seeks information from multiple sources and doesn't tell me how to think. 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It's kind of coming out of my account every month, and that makes me feel a little bit like I'm part of the team. I'm Lori Stoff from Arizona Western College, and I'm a proud supporter of KAWC Yuma.
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0: What's Up Yuma? You're listening to What's Up Yuma Radio, and our next guest is Adrienne Noriega. She's a student care coordinator here in the Student Health and Wellness Department, Arizona Western College. Thank you for being here this morning.
1: Yeah, welcome. Yeah.
2: Thank you for having me.
0: So, we like to get to know our guests here on the show before we get into what you do now. So, I understand you're from Yuma.
2: Mm-hmm. Yeah, born and raised here in Yuma.
0: So, what school did you go to?
2: I started out going to Castle Dome. My mom is a teacher, so I kind of followed her around wherever she went to teach. And then we went to Reagan. She was my third grade teacher there. Centennial, Cibola, and then I came here.
0: Cibola, go
2: yeah.
0: Raiders?
2: Mm-hmm.
0: And so you came here to Arizona Western College. What did you study here?
2: Well, in high school, I did 4-H and FFA. So I showed animals and did a lot of competitions. And I thought I was going to go into agriculture and go into ag systems management. And then when I started taking classes, it was just not the same. I think what I enjoyed about it was the animals and like that part of it. So I changed my mind a lot when I was here. I changed it to vet. I changed to education. But then I ended up landing on nutrition because okay. I was really into like medical, learning about biology. Like that class, I think, really shifted it for me with one of the professors here. And then it was just kind of an easy class for me to take. Like, it was easy for me to catch on to everything. So I kind of wanted to keep pursuing that area. And
0: yeah.
2: So I was thinking maybe I'll be a physician assistant, use nutritional science as my prerequisites to get in. And then I just kind of fell in love with nutrition when I went to U of A and worked in a research lab over there for the cancer center. And so I was thinking,

0: maybe I'll go into nutrition research. But then COVID happened, and then I moved back to Yuma, and I started working for the Yuma County Health Department as a health educator. And then I just kind of fell in love with educating people about nutrition and just kind of meeting them where they are about their health and wellness. And then I became a health coach. And then things, you know, getting more experience with coaching people, and that's kind of what led me here.
1: Yeah. So let me take a step back. So obviously, you know, we've talked before about how people don't always know what they want to go, you know, what they want to be, right? And especially when you're like 18, 19.
0: Yeah.
1: So you have to kind of find your way. And as you said, you thought it was going to be in agriculture, but you like the animals, and the ag program here is more of like ag, you know, like field maintenance and ag technology.
0: Yeah.
1: As we've reported every year when they do the big event here, the Ag Summit.
0: Yeah.
1: And then so you said nutrition was more of your, it just came easier to you, and it was more interesting, and it was more, you could see yourself doing it more.
0: Yeah. It was a lot of fun too, because I mean, you're learning about cooking and how to make food taste good, but also be mm-hmm. good for you. And so I just felt like that was a good place to meet people when it came to their health. You know, a lot of times they're going to a doctor when they're sick, when it's almost not too late, but where they could have done some more preventative things with their nutrition or just having healthier habits in general. So that's kind of what I like to do, is just meeting people where they are when it comes to their mm-hmm. well-being, and what can we do to just make some healthier habits.
1: And you said you went to the University of Arizona in Tucson.
0: Yeah.
1: But you always knew you felt like you wanted to come back to Yuma and work, like Yuma's home, and...
0: Yeah, I think so. I'm really grateful that I did 2 years here at AWC, because I changed my major so much. And so it gave me an opportunity to really figure out what do I want to do without spending so much money. And so when I went to U of A, I was a lot more focused and, you know, finished and did really well there. So, yeah, then when I, during COVID, I moved back here and started working for the health department. And yeah, I mean, I love Yuma. Like, I did a lot growing up here. Every summer, like, I was talking to my mom yesterday about, we had like a calendar of all the activities right. that we would do from the city of Yuma, swim classes, guitar lessons. Like, we were really involved in the community.
1: So what was it like working at the health department, right? Because from our end, like here at KWC, we were like following the health department. We had them like on speed dial, and we were working from home, but we were calling, getting, or checking the new numbers every day, right, as they were being released. But working in it, how was it like for you?
0: It wasn't like right in the middle of everything, but we did have to wear masks. We did have to, you know, take our temperature every morning. We had to social distance ourselves. And we ended up helping with the vaccine distribution, even though that wasn't necessarily mm-hmm. our job. So that was, I think, a nice thing to do, because we were helping people in a scary time. So it was different than what I had initially applied for, but there were opportunities at times where I did get to go to schools, even though a lot of schools weren't allowing us to come in. So we did some school gardens, just nutrition classes for students. We went to some senior centers and built gardens there. So it was very, there was still a lot for us to do, and a lot of training. I learned a lot there about like mindful and intuitive eating. And then that's when I started to get into more health coaching, and, you know, not really fixating so much, because I'm not a registered dietitian. Like, that's another level, but you can still educate people about macronutrients and things like that. But I feel like people need to take a step back even from that and just work on their relationship with food. You know, am I eating because I'm hungry, or is it because there's maybe stress or some kind of emotion going on
1: yeah.
0: too?
1: Very much so. If I can talk, so we've talked about before on this show about how I've lost weight in the last few months. I lost 52 pounds.
0: Wow.
1: Through eating better, working with Empower Wellness. Shout out to Empower Wellness. Shout out to B1 Elite Fitness, strength training.
0: Uh-huh.
1: I think you go there as well.
0: I work with Adley there.
1: You work with Adley. We both work with Adley.
0: Oh, nice.
1: Yeah, she's great.
0: She is.
1: And the team there is great. And then so, yeah, it's just being mindful of, you know, changing things in your life, right? Because you get into, I'll say from my end, you know, before it was just I wasn't doing those things. I wasn't working out. I wasn't eating well. Mm-hmm. I was eating fast food a lot. And so just being mindful of portion size, calories, obviously, what you eat, more protein, mm-hmm. all that good stuff kind of helps. And so also had my wife, like, you know, pushing me, and she was losing weight with me as well. So we had each other to motivate.
0: Yeah.
1: So if you have someone that can motivate you, you know, that obviously helps.
0: Mm-hmm.
1: But yeah, just being mindful. And so I feel better, you know, I wake up more, you know, more energized, and I'm able to go through the day better. So
0: yeah.
1: You find that's with the people you work with, that's, you know, how it is for them.
0: Yeah. I think one thing that I like to focus on is non-skill victories. Mm-hmm. And so you know, some people might initially have a goal of losing X amount or being a certain size, but what I like to focus on more is those non-skill victories, like you meal prep for yourself, or you went to bed early, or you know, just little things that are meaningful to you that in the long term are going to create that sustainability. Like anybody could, you know, go to the gym and hit the gym really hard for a month or so and try to do a really restricted diet, but that's not sustainable. And then you're kind of in that chronic dieting lifestyle where your body's just going to want to take all that back in when you're finally going back to your lifestyle. Sure. Again.
1: I'll say for me, yeah, it was actually easy for me to like give up eating so much fast food. Strangely, you know, not going to Taco Bell every other day. Mm-hmm. But for me, like going to bed early, because I'm more of a night owl. I'm not a morning person. Mm-hmm. My wife is, and so we're different in that way. But yeah, I am working on it, and I am, you know, being more mindful of going to bed earlier and getting, you know, as much hour, you know, sleep.
0: Yeah, just
1: as
0: the basics, you know, getting enough sleep, making sure you're eating water, that you're not restricting yourself with, you know, too extreme with the diet. And I think like mindfulness, stress relief, all of that plays a really big role too, because your body wants to hold on to body fat when you're stressed as a way to kind of give you energy to fight off that stress, even though that stress might be in your head and not actually real. Your body doesn't know the difference. So that's, you know, after I was, you know, doing a lot with nutrition and health coaching, I was like, I really enjoy doing yoga because that, I think, really helps to manage the stress, and everything kind of, you know, plays into each other. Your emotions, your mental health has just as much to do with your overall well-being, you know, as nutrition and exercise.
2: I'm curious, like, challenges that you may have with people here in Yuma County with, like, kind of the cultural side of, like, mm-hmm. the diet and what we eat. Like, how have you combated that with, like, some of your clients or patients?
0: I mean, sometimes it's easier to focus on, like, what's a positive change that you can make versus, like, what can you get rid of? You know, like, keep your tortillas if you like it. Like, maybe cut back to a few. So, or not so many. Like, it's just about still enjoying the things that you enjoy, but being like we're talking about, like, just more mindful about it. And like, what is it actually doing to serve you? So, you know, maybe focusing more on, like, what can you add into your life that would be a healthier habit than taking things away that you enjoy.
2: Yeah, because I know I have family members who, like, they know it's bad for them, but they will still eat it. And it's mm-hmm. like, it's affecting mm-hmm. your health. So
0: yeah. Well, and I think sometimes if you don't have maybe a diagnosis of something mm-hmm. or blood work results that show something, like, you don't really take it as seriously. So maybe just encouraging them to go to the doctor, get their blood work, you know, yeah. figure out, like, what's going on. And if everything's great, then that's great. But maybe there's something going on that you don't see on the outside. But if we don't address it, then it might get worse, and it might be almost, you know, too late, where you have to take medication and surgeries yeah. and have more complications. So that's kind of what I like to focus on too, and just taking it back to their values. Like, if they enjoy their family, you know, or their pets or something, like, tying that into what they like to do. Like, they might not like to exercise, or, you know, they might not go to the gym, but maybe they really love their dog and they're willing to take them for more walks or something.
2: Yeah. Now, can you tell us, how did you end up at Arizona Western College, and what is it that you do here?
0: So I used to work for the Wellness Council of Arizona, and I was the health coach for AWC employees, Crane School District, and mm-hmm. the city of Yuma. And then I started to do more yoga and getting my master's, and so I decided to kind of focus on that. But then this position opened up, like, for AWC specifically, and I love AWC. I mean, I went here, and it was like a night for me, like, a way to kind of give back. And it was the student care coordinator position, and it was, in my mind, it's very similar to health coaching, because I am sort of like a case manager. So I have students that I see, we get referrals from faculty, or sometimes they just come straight to us and maybe they have some concerns. And so we meet with them, and sometimes it's mental health. I would mm-hmm. say most of the time it's mental health. So that's where, you know, I meet them where they are and maybe try to get them connected with Better Mind or something local in the community, or also just kind of seeing if maybe there's some techniques or practices that we can work on together, and kind of coaching them through that. So breath work or meditation, or just, like, again, meeting them where they are and what fits their lifestyle as students.
2: Yeah. What are like the services that are provided to the students?
0: So for AWC, every single student has access to teletherapy through BetterMind. So even if you're just taking one credit, you can get 3 free sessions, and then you can request more sessions after that. But we like to meet with you in person, either virtually or in the office, to maybe see like what other supports you could have. Because BetterMind isn't a permanent solution. It's only as, you know, when you're a student. So we get them connected with OnVita or Sunset Health, or other places that are taking students or taking patients. So we have that. We also have the Cubby, which is where students can get free food and free clothing every single week, including the university students that we have here in Yuma, U of A, NAU, and ASU. And faculty and staff can go there also. So it's a nice community pantry food bank that we have. We have a partnership with the food bank, so we get deliveries from them. And then we work with, we have some grants, and we work with the foundation's office to also supply it with things from like Fry's and Sam's Club. And there's clothing, hygiene products. So there's always, you know, things that people need, especially when cost of living is high and school's expensive. And, you know, a lot of our students are non-traditional. They have families, they have kids, they have spouses. So we even have dog food in there. Like, it's everybody needs help. So
2: are you starting to see more people seek the services? How has that been?
0: I think so. I think it's growing. I think more people are aware of it. We also have a club called the Student Health Advocates Club that I'm the advisor for. And we try to use that club to help advocate for all the services. And so the students, you know, do a really good job of promoting BetterMind and talking about it. We work a lot with the Raza Club. They focus a lot on mental health, so they've really helped us to promote BetterMind usage. And I think we're just all working to normalize it more. And, you know, it doesn't have to be that you're in a mental health crisis to get support. Maybe you just need somebody to talk to, and, you know, to prevent it from getting to a really serious place.
2: Yeah, that's a great service for the students here.
1: Yes,
2: yeah.
1: Thank you for all the work that you and your team do here. So we're going to take our last break of today, but when we come back, we'll talk more about AWC and yoga, and you have a podcast. So we'll talk about that. We're going to take a break, and we'll be back on What's Up Yuma Radio.

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1: This is folk singer Michael Jonathan. 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
3: Seasonal temperatures with a slow warming trend in Quartzsite Parker and Yuma today. We expect it to be sunny with afternoon highs between 89 and 93. Winds becoming 5 to 15 miles per hour, could gust as high as 25 miles per hour in all three cities. Mostly clear skies tonight with a low near 60 degrees.
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0: What's up, Yuma? We are here with Adrienne. She's here with the Arizona Western College Student Health and Wellness Department. And so before we talk about what we're going to talk about, I want to mention briefly, so for being mindful of diet, right, there's other options, right? There's gluten-free these days. Everything is announcing that they have protein, right?
1: Yeah.
0: And then just for me, like, it was also, like, eating in moderation. Mm-hmm. So you can have a slice of pizza. You can have a piece of cake or a, you know, pie. Just, you know,
2: don't
0: smaller.
2: Eat the whole box.
0: Yeah, yeah, not the whole thing in one sitting.
1: Yeah. I think just being mindful about, like, how you feel. I think a lot of us don't really, we're not really aware of that. Like, we go through a drive-thru and then we're just sticking our hand in the bag and driving at the same time when our brain really can't multitask. Like, even though we love to try to do so much, it, you know, giving yourself an opportunity to not have your phone, to really be present, to give yourself permission to eat as much as you need. And even if, like, I know, like we talked about, like, the culture, like, a lot of times it's hard for Hispanic, like, families like myself to get, you know, to waste food. You know, we don't want to waste it. And so we end up eating it all because we don't want to let that go bad because, you know, it's just ingrained in us. And so it may not be really serving us, but we do it anyway.
0: I was also thinking we also like to eat carbs.
1: Yes.
0: We like to eat our, like, pan dulce or, like, you know, meats, tacos al pastor. Anyway, I'm hungry now, but anyway, So let's talk about yoga. So you teach yoga. So how's that go for you?
1: Yeah, I started just practicing yoga around the pandemic because I wasn't really able to go to the gym. And then I've also had 3 knee surgeries from cheerleading and gymnastics. So strength training wasn't really going to be the best thing for me to constantly do. And, you know, I saw people doing yoga and I'm like, they look fit. They look happy. Like, let's try that. So I just started doing it on my own at home. Yoga with Adrienne, not me, but she has the same name, same dog as me. So I was like, oh, let's try this one. And I really like it. It's just, it really helped my mind settle to just focus on something. You know, and obviously it really does a lot for your nervous system at the same time. So, maybe after 2 years of practicing yoga, I decided to become a yoga teacher, and I did it online. So it was self-paced, and then started working at Studio Y. Amanda was great, and she just let me start teaching without even being done with my certification. And so it was really nice to have her trust, and the community there is really great, too. And maybe about 2 years ago, I started my master's in integral health with a concentration in yoga therapy. So every yoga teacher pretty much has a 200-hour training, but this training is 1,000 hours. So you're adding on so many things, prenatal yoga, you know, yoga for heart disease, cancer recovery, substance abuse recovery. It's really focused on how to use the tools. There's a lot, you know, to do with nutrition even and understanding kind of your constitution. Some people have a different balance of the different elements in their body. So that's why they might have certain diagnosis of maybe symptoms and different ways that nutrition can kind of balance that out. So I thought that was really fascinating. But yeah, I'm almost done with my master's. I just have, you know, to do some homework assignments, which are case studies on different anatomy and physiology, different trainings that we've done, like for like the heart disease and cancer. So just, you know, working with clients to kind of figure out how do I work with that population and so that you're sort of well-rounded in everything.
0: And so I want to mention you also have a podcast called Anything Flows. So how did that come about?
1: I think I just kind of wanted to do a podcast for a while. Like, I'm not really the type of person to do it, but I just love talking about yoga, talking about mindfulness and nutrition and wellness. And so I started it with my sister because we can really have, like, good banter together. But then she got kind of busy with being a full-time bachelor's student. And so I started doing it more on my own. And sometimes I would have guests. Adley's been a guest. Okay. And so just different topics like fitness, sound baths, yoga therapy itself. So yeah.
0: Where can we find that? Is it like everywhere, like you can find your podcast, like Spotify
1: and Apple Podcasts? Yeah.
2: Can you tell us about the yoga course you teach here?
1: Yeah, so this semester, this spring, I started teaching the yoga. It's called PER 108, and we take it in the gym. It's right now, or in the spring, it was on Fridays from about 9 to 10. And it's, you know, just an intro to yoga class, but I obviously use a lot of my teachings in yoga therapy to help with managing stress and just toning our nervous system to be more resilient. And so this summer, we're doing again, the classes, but it'll be Fridays at that time, and then also a Wednesday evening class at 6. So we'll be, I've learned a lot this semester about how to kind of make it, you know, how to add more to it so that you're getting more education. So I think we'll talk a lot about maybe the chakra system, the mudras, the, you know, just the subtle body, subtle energy things that maybe could be like a something interesting for students to learn. So it's a little bit deeper than just the physical practice, because a lot of people just think yoga is about stretching and doing a warrior pose or a handstand, and it's yoga is really just sitting and observing your mind and allowing thoughts to come and go. But the physical practice can be helpful.
2: That is sometimes hard to do for people. I know that it's hard for me to do.
1: It's hard for me, but it's just a daily practice. It's just, you know, like in yoga you talk a lot about discipline. It's not like this strict discipline. It's just showing up, being consistent, not, you know, focused on being perfect.
0: And so I think, you know, in our busy lives that we all have, right, of, you know, trying to be with our partner, or, you know, going to the store, or, you know, household chores, or of course work, we know we need, it's good to take that time to just, you know, whether it's a few minutes or, you know, longer, to just take a deep breath, take several deep breaths, you know, be mindful of, you know, yourself, and that helps as well.
1: Yeah, it's just like we call it kind of yoga snacks. And so throughout the day, maybe just doing some chair yoga while you're in a meeting, or, you know, just practicing some breath work as you're waiting for the elevator. Just little things that you can do. All that adds up.
2: Can you tell me how has it been, I guess, working with the community in Yuma? I'm sure like you've had a lot of people seek you out because it's a need, right? Mm-hmm. How has that been to see them, you know, kind of thrive in yoga? And
1: it's been really cool. I mean, I've gotten a lot of awesome opportunities. I've done a lot with students, obviously, and working with kids, working with our staff here. But there's other opportunities that I've been introduced to, like to work with YPG's fire department, or there's a group home in the Regional Center for Border Health Community that they want me to start doing some classes. So it's really cool to see the community trying to do something preventable, you know, trying to focus on preventative health. And you know, just, it doesn't have to, there's a lot of different ways that we can take care of ourselves. So it's good to have that introduction for them.
2: Oh, well, what will you be doing with the fire department?
1: We're going to do some little, maybe some yoga classes, you know, not super out of their comfort zone, you know, meet them where they are, but definitely focusing on breath work, probably some journaling practices, because self-reflection and self-study is a really big piece of yoga. So just different ways that they can manage stress, because the work that they do is literally fight or flight. So, you know, we need to be regulated in order to support other people. So I'm excited for that one. And then there's another opportunity to work with a juvenile detention center, working with the kids there. So yeah, there's a lot. I mean, that's kind of like what I really enjoy, is working with the populations that maybe you don't typically see doing yoga or having the luxury of going to an hour long class.
2: I've seen some videos recently on social media of some prisons having, you know, the
1: prison yoga projects.
2: Do you know about that?
1: There's a lot going on, especially in Mexico. I know a teacher who does some classes at the detention center when you're going up to Phoenix. So it's growing, and I think it's really needed.
0: So as we wrap up, can you let people know like how they can get more information, either like a website or social media if you want to share?
1: Yeah, so you can follow me on Instagram, @CoachAdrian_. And then if you want to learn more about student health and wellness, you can visit azwestern.edu, and you can find us and just search health and wellness.
0: All right, Adrian Noriega, thank you so much.
1: Thank you.
0: And with that, we're going to go to our legal read. What's Up Yuma Radio is a production of KAWC. 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Thanks again, Alex, for helping me out today, and we'll be back tomorrow.
2: We will. See you then.
0: All right. Thanks again. And if you want to be on the show, whatsupyuma.biz, or look for us on Instagram, What's Up Yuma. Thank you so much. All right.
2: Also on our website, KWC.
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2: Dry weather conditions with no threat of rain and seasonal afternoon breezes expected today in Yuma, Parker, and Quartzsite. The afternoon high should be near 93 degrees. Winds are mostly out of the north-northwest at 5 to 15 miles per hour, but could gust as high as 25. Tonight, mostly clear skies with a low around 62 degrees.
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But I used to wonder, Mama, do dogs go to heaven?

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2: Seasonal temperatures with a slow warming trend in Quartzsite, Parker, and Yuma today. We expect it to be sunny with afternoon highs between 89 and 93. Winds becoming 5 to 15 miles per hour, could gust as high as 25 miles per hour in all three cities. Mostly clear skies tonight with a low near 60 degrees.
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2: Seasonal temperatures with a slow warming trend in Quartzsite Parker and Yuma today. We expect it to be sunny with afternoon highs between 89 and 93. Winds becoming 5 to 15 miles per hour, could gust as high as 25 miles per hour in all three cities. Mostly clear skies tonight with a low near 60 degrees.
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0: 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We have been a service of Arizona Western College since 1970.
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2: Seasonal temperatures with a slow warming trend in Quartzsite, Parker, and Yuma today. We expect it to be sunny with afternoon highs between 89 and 93. Winds becoming 5 to 15 miles per hour, could gust as high as 25 miles per hour in all three cities. Mostly clear skies tonight with a low near 60 degrees.
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I'm Jess Ortiz. 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Here's Shushu by Frico.

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That was Rich the Kid with Kevin AMF. Before that, the Screaming Orphans with their version of Happy Together, and the dreamy instrumental Moroccan Moon from Mike Surratt. Earlier in that set, we heard Frico with Shushu, a song that feels like it's constantly picking up speed, jumping from quiet reflection into total chaos. The band's been getting a lot of attention for those explosive live performances where songs like that stretch out even further and get even louder. We have covered a lot of ground already this hour, and we're not slowing down yet. Here's Road Trip from Here Come the Mummies.

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That was Imagine Dragons with Radioactive. Before that, Prince and the piano and microphone version of Mary Don't You Weep, plus Overworked and Underpaid by Selwyn Bridgewood. We also heard Road Trip from Here Come the Mummies. That Prince recording was especially interesting because it came out from a raw 1983 Comb studio cassette, just Prince alone at the radio, long before the song officially surfaced decades later. Next up, easing things down a little, here's Slow Growth from Caleb Cottle.

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That was also Matly with Mi Destino featuring Be Real and Gabby Moreno. Before that, Hurts Like Hell from Tommy Profit and Flory, plus Fall For It from Suzanne Santo and Gary Clark Jr. We also heard the Nashville Celts with Frank's Real, Ring of Fire, and Slow Growth from Caleb Cowdle. 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To close out the hour, we are closing with something elegant and classic. Here's Emperor Waltz from Mantovani and his orchestra.

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2: Seasonal temperatures with a slow warming trend in Quartzsite, Parker, and Yuma today. We expect it to be sunny with afternoon highs between 89 and 93. Winds becoming 5 to 15 miles per hour, could gust as high as 25 miles per hour in all three cities. Mostly clear skies tonight with a low near 60 degrees.
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4: And I'm Victor Calderon. On our next program, we'll have two players from Arizona Western College, Lady Matador Softball. They're getting ready for their national tournament. We'll also have Lindsay Elk. She's going to talk about the Relay for Life Yuma Gala, and she's also an ambassador for the Yuma County Chamber of Commerce.
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1: You are into a brand new hour here on Crossing Borders. That was My Country Love Song from Great Eternity. I'm Jess Ortiz. You can also hear us on the Border Radio, Isla.org, on the GoFa app. And now we're jumping from country skies straight onto the dance floor. Here's Music Sounds Better With You from Stardust featuring Benjamin Diamond.

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That was Roy Orbison with A Love So Beautiful. Before that, Mudcrutch with Trailer, plus Fog on the Water from Perfect Strangers. Earlier in that set, we heard Music Sounds Better with You from Stardust featuring Benjamin Diamond. That Stardust track became a late 90s dance classic. Even though the group only released that one single together, it was a short-lived project involving Thomas Bangalter before he went back to work with Daft Punk. Next up, here's Seems Like You Don't Know Me from Stereophonics.

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That was Poor Man's Fortune from Fort Evel, before that Making Me Crazy from The Fallaways, and End of My Life from Ryan James Brewer. Earlier in that set, we heard Stereophonics with Seems Like You Don't Know Me. Stereophonics have been at it since the 90s, and even after all those years, they still keep that mix of raspy storytelling vocals and big anthemic hooks. Now shifting into something a little more intimate and emotional, here's Riffs from Lord.

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That was John Cleary with Pump It Up before that One Direction and Drag Me Down, plus It's My Own Tears from Coco Montoya. We also heard the Staple Singers with The Ghetto, and earlier in that set, Ribs by Lorde. I actually saw Lorde live in LA last Friday, and the whole concert looked really minimalist, not a huge flashy production, but the songs were so powerful and emotional that they completely spoke for themselves. A service of Arizona Western College for more than 55 years. 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Thanks for tuning in for Crossing Borders. I'm Jess Ortiz. 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To close out this hour, here's the theme from Born Free by John Barry.

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2: Near normal temperatures tonight in Yuma, Parker, and Quartzsite with mostly clear skies and a low between 60 and 62 degrees. Calm winds becoming northwest at 5 miles per hour. Tomorrow, we expect a sunny day with a high near 95 degrees.
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